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13: Only Emmett. Love everybody in Cleveland. I had to get a shot in on my tag team partner, Emmett Golden. But he loves to rank them. 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How many times did I say that? Let's go ahead and do it right now.
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19: 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Every year, they're Super Bowl contenders.
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15: 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The top five offenses. Number five.
22: Well, I made the intro, so I'm really excited. Now, a lot of pressure on me, but starting at number five for the top five offenses, give me the Bengals. I put them at five because the dreaded words, if healthy, right. Those two words, if healthy, if Joe Burrow is healthy, this should be a top five offense. It might be a top three offense, but if healthy is why I have them at five. Would have put them higher, but you can't count on the health of their quarterback.
13: Yeah, I just don't trust the Cincinnati Bengals as a team. I totally understand where you're coming from, though. If you have Joe Burrow, you have Ja'Marr Chase, you have T. Higgins, you obviously have weapons. It's the offensive line, but there's a lot of ifs there in the conversation that I'm talking about.

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7: Holds herself to a different standard. Speaking of injuries, Georgia running back Dante Dowdle was involved in an ATV accident and is being treated for serious injuries at a hospital in Atlanta. Bulldogs coach Kirby Smart confirmed that to ESPN on Tuesday. Dowdle, who transferred to Georgia from Kentucky this offseason, was injured near his home in Mississippi. Details of the accident aren't known at the time. And in the NFL, Panthers starting right tackle Taylor Moten was diagnosed last month with a blood clot in his lung. He is now expected to miss time into the regular season. The Panthers said Moten will be placed on the non-football injury list along with cornerback J.C. Horn before the start of training camp. Moten was placed on blood thinners after his diagnosis and is responding well to the treatment. He's being assessed daily by the Panthers medical staff. For more scores and analysis, check out ESPN.com and the all-new ESPN app. Coming up, game night with Emmett Golden and me, Hugh Myers, here on ESPN Radio.
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10: Right.
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10: 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Hey, ring the bell, man. Before we move on, just ring the bell. 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
9: That's an amazing.
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9: What?
10: You can't rank a rankum. The list is a list already. It's already a ranking. You can't rank the rank.
9: You can rank how good the rankums were.
10: That's terrible.
11: You can rank anything.
9: That's right. Come on, man.
10: Sarah, don't give him encouragement. Normally, I don't say this. No,
11: I need to encourage him. I want a good grade.
10: Right.
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10: Love that. 17 rankums right there.
13: Yeah, love that idea. I mean, because you know what number? Yeah, you know what number one would be, right?
10: Let me guess. It was a game against, or a series against the Warriors.
13: Oh, yeah. You're picking up what I'm putting down.
7: Yeah, I am. And it's all nonsense, like it always is.
11: I am

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0: him, he was in the mix for a bunch of head coaching positions. Yeah. And I think he said, you know what? If I go to a place and do poorly, I'm never going to be a head coach again. Let me rehab the way people feel about me, you know, and I could do that out there with Justin Herbert and a team in the Chargers that's a good football team. So I don't want to be labeled as a hater, and I'm trying not to hate. I just got to see it.
1: I do too. And Justin Herbert, in my opinion, needs to finally show it. And not just show it in the regular season, but go win a playoff game. Right, yeah. You're part of the $50 million a year club now.
0: Listen, Baker Mayfield right now is a better quarterback than Justin Herbert. Baker Mayfield has won a playoff game. Like, he has more playoff wins than Justin Herbert does. And I think they're both good quarterbacks. But if you want to start being talked about in the realm of a Lamar and a Mahomes and a Burrow and a Allen, you got to do a little more. And I think everybody believes that that Herbert can do more, just haven't seen it yet.
1: And it seems like he always gets a pass. It's always someone else's fault. It's always, well, they had injuries. Well, they had this. Their offensive line was down. Well, this guy, you know, there was the head coach was the fault. Like, there's always a reason why they don't get it done. And I don't feel like, and please correct me if I'm wrong, I don't feel like other quarterbacks get that same pass.
0: I think some do, because I like in different ways, because Joe Burrow has been hurt a lot in the
1: Bengals. He also has been to the Super Bowl.
0: Sure, but they ain't been to the playoffs in 3 years.
1: True.
0: And everybody still has Joe Burrow as a top three quarterback, top five for sure.
1: Right.
0: But no one, you know, again, long time ago, he got to a Super Bowl for sure, but has been hurt ever since. And again, hasn't made the playoffs in 3 years. And that's okay. Like, could you imagine if Lamar Jackson didn't make the playoffs for 3 years in a row? Like, what people would be saying. They wouldn't have him listed. He didn't go to the playoffs last year because of a missed field goal, and they ranked him 60th in the top 100.
1: 69, to be exact.
0: Yeah, exactly.
1: Who's counting?
0: Yeah,
1: who's
0: right.
1: Counting?
0: Almost 70.
1: Look,
0: right.
1: Jalen Hurts doesn't get any love, and he's been to a Super Bowl twice and won one of those bad boys.
0: Yeah, so people just pick and choose.
1: Exactly. I wish LeBron would pick and choose his next location. That's next on ESPN Radio.
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7: Here's your total security of Southern Minnesota weather forecast. I'm meteorologist Megan Mulford. Lows dip down to about 54 tonight under partly cloudy skies. Winds out of the northeast, 5 to 10 miles an hour. Sunshine mixed with clouds at times again tomorrow. Daytime highs approaching 74. Lows level off around 52. Tomorrow night, clear skies. Upper 70s Thursday and Friday. From the Weatherology Weather Center, I'm meteorologist Megan Mulford. Right now, it's 64 degrees.
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1: I don't disagree that Russell Westbrook was a bad call.
0: I think the team in L.A. that was put together was bad, and some of that was on him for him trying to bring his friends in.
1: Sure, but does he then deserve, if he deserves blame for that, and I give you, he deserves blame for it. Not arguing that. For the bad moves, he deserves blame for that. Does he not deserve credit for bringing AD?
0: Sure.
1: So our championship.
0: Okay. All right. Fine.
1: So if we're
0: great GM, GM of the year. I mean, I don't have any more left in me, man. I've gone 15 minutes on this.
2: I got a GM now because we really got to take a break.
0: Okay, yeah.
2: That's my decision as a GM.
1: All right. Ding, ding, ding. That was round three. All right. Yeah, good stuff.
0: So what's next, LeBron?
1: I don't know. I guess so. We didn't even get to the summer of LeBron.
0: Yeah, we'll get to the summer of LeBron. We'll do it next. Let's game night. ESPN Radio.
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8: Once he becomes eligible, coming up in late August. Speaking of the hoop court, Minnesota Lynx star Nafisa Carter is listed as probable ahead of Wednesday's game against the Seattle Storm, putting her on track for her season debut in Minnesota's final game before the upcoming All-Star break. She has not played since tearing three ligaments in her left ankle in Game 3 of the WNBA semifinals back in September. She also injured her right ankle last August, causing her to miss 3 weeks. In the NFL, Lions tight end Sam Laporta, who underwent a micro discectomy last season to repair a herniated disc, was fully cleared to participate in training camp, per ESPN's Jeremy Fowler. He finished last season with 40 catches, 489 yards, and 3 touchdowns in only 9 games. Drafted by the Lions in the second round of the 2023 draft, Laporta has 186 catches for 2,104 yards and 20 touchdowns in 3 seasons. For more scores and analysis, check out ESPN.com and the all-new ESPN app. Coming up, more game night with Emmett Golden and me, Hugh Myers, here on ESPN Radio.
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10: Will Anderson, C.J. Stroud are getting their fifth-year options picked up. That means they are under contract for 2026 and 2027.
11: It's great that they're exercising their fifth-year options. These guys are foundational players. But I think in this case of C.J., he has to go back to the drawing board and make sure that protecting the football is priority number one and not to repeat the mistakes that he did in 2025.
12: The fact that you pick up the fifth-year option of your quarterback and you don't extend him lets you know that they're not necessarily sold on C.J. Stroud.
8: What will go on with C.J. Stroud and the Houston Texans? There's a couple other quarterbacks that are looking for contract extensions, but C.J. Stroud is obviously a big one. It's game night here on ESPN Radio, the all-new ESPN app, SiriusXM Channel 80, and tune in. 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He's Emmett Golden. I'm Q Myers, and C.J. Stroud is one of a few quarterbacks, Emmett, that needs a contract extension, is going to look for a contract extension. He's going into year 4. The Texans have picked up his fifth-year option, but they don't want to have to wait till he gets his fifth-year option and have him, a last year of his, technically, of his contract. They want to get something done early. At least you would think they want to get something done early. But C.J. Stroud, the last time we saw him, Emmett, wasn't really necessarily putting up great numbers.
13: No, and you could argue if it wasn't for that defense, the season would have been a lot worse for the Texans. So I think they're going to take their time, man, because they got to be right about this. Because if you're C.J. Stroud and you go, hey, I'm the franchise guy, I mean, on the low end, what are we talking, $40 million, $50 million on the low

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2: The best thing about it is it's really exciting. We got complete vindication because basically what happened was is the government admitted that we don't know what these spots, these objects, these bright lights are, but basically you can help the government because the thing we're finding out is the government's not that bright and they need our...
3: Fox News, I'm Sue Guzman. The U.S. military completing an 11th night of strikes against Iran. Secretary of State Marco Rubio telling leaders at a summit in the Philippines that these new attacks are about securing global shipping and keeping Iran from controlling the Strait of Hormuz.
4: If that is threatened, then I think the global economy is threatened, and the rules which have underpinned 150 years of international trade and commerce are also threatened, and that cannot be allowed to happen.
3: Heavy rains expected from...
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7: Latest Iran strikes complete. I'm Sue Guzman, Fox News. It was another night of U.S. airstrikes against Iran as hopes are starting to dim for a diplomatic solution to the conflict. Fox's Steve Harrigan with more from Tel Aviv.
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0: cool off around 52. Upper 70s, Thursday and Friday. From the Weatherology Weather Center, I'm staff meteorologist Megan Mulford. Right now, it's 61 degrees.
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Here's your Total Security, a Southern Minnesota weather forecast, and meteorologist Megan Mulford. Lows dip down to about 54 overnight under partly cloudy skies, northeasterly winds 5 to 10 miles an hour. Sunshine mixed with clouds at times again Wednesday. Daytime highs approaching 74. Wednesday night,

0: level off around 52. Upper 70s, Thursday and Friday. From the Weatherology Weather Center, I'm staff meteorologist Megan Mulford. Right now, it's 61 degrees.
1: Fox News, I'm Ted Linder. Representative Andy Biggs, a fierce ally of President Trump's, won the Republican nomination for Arizona governor. Biggs defeating fellow Representative David Schweikert in the primary and will face Democrat Governor Katie Hobbs in November. U.S. Central Command launching more military strikes in Iran Tuesday.
2: This marks the 11th night in a row CENTCOM putting out word that the strikes for tonight are over. They lasted at least 1 hour. CENTCOM saying that the purpose of the strikes, once again, to try and degrade Iran's ability to attack shipping in the Strait of Hormuz.
1: Fox's Steve Harrigan. Heavy rains expected from Texas to the Florida Panhandle.
3: Tropical storm Bertha. It is expected to remain a tropical storm as it moves through coastal southeastern Louisiana by Wednesday. Bertha will bring some impacts to southeastern Louisiana as well as Mississippi. Minor to moderate storm surge flooding, especially east of the Mississippi River. Strong gusty winds potentially leading to some isolated power outages.
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6: Warning, Iran. I'm Ted Lindner, Fox News. President Trump warning of expanding U.S. strikes against Iran. Fox's Jared Halpern's got more from the White House.
7: Following a week and a half of daily airstrikes, President Trump warned Iran.
8: Honestly, they haven't seen anything yet. We've been nice.
7: During a meeting with Lebanon's president, President Trump told reporters the U.S. will soon hit Pickaxe Mountain, a suspected nuclear site where Iran is believed to have transferred centrifuges. At the same time, the president is pushing back on suggestions. Talks between the two countries are over.
8: You don't know what the dialogue is behind the scenes, that they want to meet desperately to try and end it because they're getting decimated.
7: But President Trump says unless Iran is ready to meet in a meaningful way, he has no interest. At the White House, Jared.

0: Metro Total Security of Southern Minnesota weather forecast. I'm meteorologist Megan Mulford. Lows level off around 54 overnight under mainly clear skies. Winds out of the northeast, 5 to 10 miles an hour. Mainly sunny skies again Wednesday. Daytime highs approaching 73. Lows dip down to about 52 Wednesday night. Clear skies. Upper 70s Thursday and Friday. From the Weatherology Weather Center, I'm staff meteorologist Megan Mulford. Right now, 59.
1: News. I'm Sue Guzman. Secretary of State Marco Rubio tells leaders at a summit in the Philippines that the 11 days of U.S. attacks against Iran are about securing global shipping and keeping Iran from controlling the Strait of Hormuz.
2: If that is threatened, then I think the global economy is threatened and the

0: rules which have underpinned 150 years of international trade and commerce are also threatened, and that cannot be allowed to happen.
1: After days of threats, New York City Mayor Zohra Mamdani admits he doesn't have the legal authority to arrest Israeli Prime Minister Benjamin Netanyahu.
2: My administration has reviewed every avenue available under applicable law to determine whether New York City could execute the International Criminal Court's arrest warrant if Benjamin Netanyahu came here. It is clear that we do not have the independent legal authority to enforce this warrant.
1: Called Netanyahu a war criminal who committed genocide against the Palestinian people. 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
5: Iran strikes complete. I'm Sue Guzman, Fox News. Another night of U.S. airstrikes against Iran is finalized as hopes are dimming of a diplomatic solution to the conflict. Fox's Steve Harrigan with more from Tel Aviv.
6: The goal to limit or reduce the efforts of Iran to harass, target, and disable shipping in the Strait of Hormuz. That's CENTCOM's goal. Iran, on the other hand, has managed to disable yet another tanker, a Kuwaiti tanker, off the coast of Oman in that strait. Also, Iran hitting a Kuwaiti desalination plant, once again targeting the infrastructure of allies close to the U.S. in the region. As far as diplomatic efforts go, no sign of any progress, just the reverse. Both sides talking about a potential ratcheting up of events. President Tuff talking tough inside the White House, saying the U.S. has been nice to Iran so far, but there were much more options on the table.
5: The U.S. military has confirmed the death of a third service member in last Friday's attack by Iran in Jordan, identifying her as Sergeant Angel Rampersad of Queens, New York. President Trump pledging support for Lebanon following months of conflict between Israel and the Lebanese terror group Hezbollah.
7: During an Oval Office sit-down, the president revealed that he isn't just trying direct diplomacy by talking to other world leaders. He is willing to try direct diplomacy by talking to terror group leaders. And he revealed this in the context of a meeting designed to try to figure out

0: Commercial Total Security of Southern Minnesota weather forecast. I'm meteorologist Megan Mulford. Lows dip down to about 54 overnight under mainly clear skies. Winds out of the northeast, 5 to 10 miles an hour. Mainly clear skies again Wednesday. Daytime highs approaching 73. Clear skies Wednesday night. Lows dip down to about 52. Upper 70s Thursday and Friday. From the Weatherology Weather Center, I'm staff meteorologist Megan Mulford. Right now, 59.
1: News, I'm Ted Lindner. Arizona Congressman Andy Biggs has won the Arizona GOP governor primary, defeating Congressman David Schweikert. Thanked his supporters.
2: I'm so grateful to have the support of all of you, and I'm thankful to everybody who voted today, got out and voted. I was overwhelmed when I started seeing those vote totals come in. It's awesome.
1: Biggs is now going to face off in the general election against Katie Hobbs, who narrowly defeated then-GOP nominee Carrie Lake 4 years ago. Heavy rains expected from Texas to the Florida Panhandle.
3: Tropical storm Bertha. It is expected to remain a tropical storm as it moves through coastal southeastern Louisiana by Wednesday. Bertha will bring some impacts to southeastern Louisiana as well as Mississippi. Minor to moderate storm surge flooding, especially east of the Mississippi River. Strong gusty winds potentially leading to some isolated power outages.
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0: vehicle flipped and landed on top of me, which left me paralyzed from the waist down.
1: I'm William Shatner. 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
9: A possible expansion in strikes. I'm Ted Lindner, Fox News. President Trump warning of expanding U.S. strikes against Iran. Fox's Jared Halpern with the latest for us this morning from the White House.
10: Following a week and a half of deadly airstrikes, President Trump warned Iran.
11: Honestly, they haven't seen anything yet. We've been nice.
10: During a meeting with Lebanon's president, President Trump told reporters the U.S. will soon hit Pickaxe Mountain, a suspected nuclear site where Iran is believed to have transferred centrifuges. At the same time, the president is pushing back on suggestions. Talks between the two countries are over.
11: You don't know what the dialogue is behind the scenes, that they want to be desperately to try and end it because they're getting decimated.
10: But President Trump says unless Iran is ready to meet in a meaningful way, he has no interest. At the White House, Jared Halpern, Fox News.
9: Score another win for a Trump-backed primary candidate. Fox's Chris DeMeo with more.
12: Congressman Andy Biggs winning Arizona's Republican nomination for governor Tuesday. Biggs was endorsed by President Trump, defeating fellow Congressman David Schweikert.
13: I'm so grateful to have the support of all of you, and I'm thankful to everybody who voted today, got out and voted. I was overwhelmed when I started seeing those vote totals come in. It's awesome.
12: Biggs will take on Democratic Governor Katie Hobbs in the fall. Another Trump-backed candidate, former Arizona Cardinals kicker Jay Feely, took the Republican contest in the 1st Congressional District. He beat former State Representative Joseph Chapelik. Chris DeMeo, Fox News.
9: And President Trump has approved an agreement with Saudi Arabia that could potentially provide the kingdom with uranium enrichment capability for its civilian nuclear program. The 30-year deal will reportedly involve U.S. firms in developing the program and could be announced as early as today. 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
14: You never know who might be taking the quiz.
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0: official total security of Southern Minnesota weather forecast. I'm meteorologist Megan Mulford. Lows level off around 54 overnight under partly cloudy skies. Northeasterly winds at around 5 miles an hour. Highs around 73 Wednesday. Clear skies Wednesday night, 52. Highs level off around 77 Thursday under mainly sunny skies. 78 Friday. From the Weatherology Weather Center, I'm meteorologist Megan Mulford. Right now, it's 57 degrees.
1: Fox News, I'm Sue Guzman. 5 months into the conflict, the U.S. has wrapped up an 11th night of heavy strikes against Iran. Senate Minority Leader Chuck Schumer says Democrats, however, are working to bring American soldiers out of the region.
2: Senate Democrats will now force another vote this week to end this unauthorized war and bring our troops home.
1: Representative Andy Biggs defeating fellow U.S. Representative David Schweikert in the Republican primary in Arizona. He will face Democratic Governor Katie Hobbs in November. Thousands of non-citizens voted in New Jersey in the elections in 2023 and 24.
3: New Jersey Governor Mikey Sherrill says this happened under the previous administration of fellow Democrat Phil Murphy. More than 6,000 non-citizens being registered as voters in 2023 because of a software error in the motor vehicle commission system.
1: Fox's Lisa Brady, America's listening to Fox News.
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14: Iran is in a lot of trouble. I'm Dave Anthony, Fox News. That's what Secretary of State Marco Rubio just told reporters in the Philippines after meeting with China's foreign minister.
15: They're facing hyperinflation, runaway inflation, high food costs. These are all pre-existing. They've all gotten worse. They've suffered a tremendous amount of damage to their military infrastructure.
14: Then, as Fox's Trey Yingst reports, it comes after an 11th night of American attacks.
16: Another night of heavy U.S. strikes hammered Iran. This time, the target list expanding. Reports indicate deeper strikes into Iranian territory as the United States works to secure the Strait of Hormuz. CENTCOM released a statement saying over the past 3 months, Iran has attacked more than 30 commercial vessels.
14: Oil prices are up again, more than 4%. WTI back to 88 bucks a barrel, $20 higher than when July started. And the price at the gas pump has gone up 17 cents since last Wednesday. War Secretary Pete Hegseth went to the Senate asking for a bigger budget.
17: $1.5 trillion is what the president seeks and what we need to defend the country.
14: But the hearing got testy at times.
17: Do you want radical Islamists to have
18: I don't want
17: bomb
18: I don't
17: want to
18: hear
17: down
18: your speech because I have limited time.
14: Hegseth sparred with Senator Jeanne Shaheen and other Democrats critical of the Iran conflict. A congressman, maybe Arizona's next governor.
19: I was overwhelmed when I started seeing those vote totals come in. It's awesome.
14: Andy Biggs got more than 70% of the vote, beating fellow congressman David Schweikert. So Biggs will try to unseat Democratic Governor Katie Hobbs in November.
20: Another Trump-backed candidate, Mark Lamb, won the GOP primary to fill the seat of Congressman Biggs. Lamb, a sheriff, is on a trajectory to win in November as the state's fifth congressional district heavily leans Republican. And in the first congressional district, former NFL kicker Jay Feely won the Republican nomination to replace Swikert.
14: That's Fox's Madeline Rivera. On the Democratic side, Congressman Greg Stanton beat back a challenge from a progressive socialist. America's listening to Fox News.
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21: Neil McDonough portrays Jesus. Stacey Keach, Sean Astin, Michael York, and Kristen Bell provide the voices for some of

0: Its leadership cannot be trusted. The report described Anthea Hartig and other Smithsonian leaders as radical activists.
1: We unwaveringly attest that it does not fairly or accurately characterize the full body of work at the museum.
0: Hartig's testimony before a House committee comes after a report released on the 4th of July said the American History Museum doesn't tell history in a way that is inspiring and unifying. Tennessee Republican Tim Burchett agrees.
2: In the museum's current telling, history is just an ongoing power struggle between oppressors and the oppressed. Only the oppressed are celebrated, especially illegal immigrants.
0: The report is part of President Trump's efforts to reshape the stories of America told by cultural institutions controlled or influenced by the federal government. Hartig said the Smithsonian does not take sides in America's political debates. Ed Donahue, Washington.
3: America in the Morning for Wednesday, July 22nd, 2026 is produced by Jeff McKay. I'm John Trout. This is Westwood One.
4: Here's your total security of Southern Minnesota weather forecast. I'm meteorologist Megan Mulford. Sunshine mixed with clouds at times. Today, daytime highs approaching 73. Winds out of the north, 5 to 10 miles an hour. Lows dip down to about 52. Tonight, clear skies. High temperatures reach up to 77. Tomorrow, mainly clear skies. Sunshine mixed with clouds at times Friday with a high of 78. 86 Saturday. I'm weatherology meteorologist Megan Mulford. Currently 56.
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10: 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I'm Dr. Eve DeRosa, chairman of emergency medicine at Lenox Hill Hospital. COVID-19 has taken a heavy toll on the Black community. 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The vaccines are lifesavers, but their protection can decline with time. 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That means you'll have more protection against COVID-19 and can avoid running into me in the ER. For more information, visit COVIDvaccineproject.org.
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3: This is America in the Morning from Westwood One. Coming up this half hour,
0: Defense Secretary Pete Hegseth faced questions and protests at a Senate committee hearing. Ed Donahue, Washington.
12: Tropical storm warning stretch parts of the Gulf Coast. I'm Clayton Nettle.
13: A viral moment at Wrigley Field has the country talking after a Cub fan slapped another fan during the national anthem. I'm Sue Aller.
14: Former President Joe Biden has lost a bid to block the release of ghostwriter interview recordings. Hiya, Pinjwani, Washington.

0: Video captured an older fan, later identified as a Vietnam veteran, slapping a younger fan on the back of the head after the man stayed seated during the Star Spangled Banner. The veteran can be heard telling him to stand up before the slap. The video quickly spread online, drawing mixed reactions. But what happened after the cameras stopped rolling tells a different story. The younger fan told police he didn't want the veteran removed from the game or charged. The two men spoke face to face, apologized to each other, and reportedly shared a beer before the game continued. Chicago police say no report was filed. The Cubs say while they encourage fans to stand during the anthem, physical confrontations violate the team's code of conduct. And legally, standing for the anthem is tradition, not a requirement. The U.S. flag code recommends the etiquette, but it's voluntary, with no legal penalty for staying seated. I'm Sue Aller.
1: 16 till now. Former President Joe Biden denied that story when America in the Morning continues after these messages.
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0: Burke at a Hollywood tow yard in September of 2025. Prosecutors say Burke stabbed the girl to death for threatening to reveal their relationship and ruin his music career. I'm Jennifer King.
1: America in the Morning for Wednesday, July 22nd, 2026 is produced by Jeff McKay. I'm John Trout. This is Westwood One.
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1: 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Bombing Iran for an 11th straight night. I'm Dave Anthony, Fox News, further putting the ceasefire and negotiations in the rearview mirror.
3: The president always prefers to negotiate and reach a deal on these things. And we're prepared, willing to do that. We've tried to do that now for a year and a half, but we're also not going to sit by and let ships be blown up or Americans be attacked.
1: Secretary of State Marco Rubio speaking this morning in the Philippines. He says they have to keep the Strait of Hormuz open, with Fox's Trey Yingst reports.
4: The strait remains largely at a standstill, with just three commercial vessels passing through on Tuesday, according to Kepler Shipping data. The other area of focus remains on Iran's nuclear program that President Trump says will be targeted in the days ahead.
5: Normally, I wouldn't say that. If I thought they could do something about it, I would never say that. But we'll be hitting that area pretty soon, and very heavily.
1: Oil prices keep rising back up, more than 3%. Gas is up again today, too. The price at the pump, 17 cents higher than a week ago. War Secretary Pete Hegseth went to the Senate pushing for new military funding, and it got testy.
6: You don't have a strategy. You don't have a long-term plan to actually win this war. Win the war.
1: Senator Gary Peters among the Democrats who sparred with Hegseth.
6: When will you show
7: leadership? Why don't you show some leadership and stand up to your fellow Democrats who won't fund the troops, who stand and play partisan politics while you don't give us the money?
1: The ex-Venezuelan leader captured by the U.S. in January, Nicolas Maduro, who calls himself a political prisoner, returns to court today in New York City.
8: Alongside his wife, Celia Flores, for a pretrial hearing in his federal drug trafficking case. Today's hearing is expected to involve discussions around evidence, discovery, future motions, and possibly set a trial. Date.
1: Fox's Ashley Strohmeyer, a congressman, wins a chance to become a governor.
9: Let's make this the year that we turn Arizona red again.
1: Andy Biggs beat fellow Congressman David Schweikert in the Republican primary and will try to unseat Democratic Governor Katie Hobbs in November. Another Trump-backed candidate, Mark Lamb, won the GOP primary to replace Biggs. 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
1: Later this morning, President Trump will go to Dover Air Force Base in Delaware for what's called a dignified transfer, paying tribute to the four American troops killed last week in the Iran conflict, returning in flag-draped caskets. The last of them has been identified.
17: The Pentagon said Sergeant Angel Rampersad was killed in action last week when Iran conducted airstrikes on the Jordan base housing American soldiers.

0: Rampersad hailed from Ozone Park, New York, and had been previously listed officially as missing. This is the fourth American casualty within the last several days. Two others in Jordan, First Lieutenant Tyler James Feehan and Private Isabella Gonzalez, and one in Iraq, Sergeant Michael Emmanuel Swinton. The Pentagon is still investigating. Gernal Scott, Fox News.
1: Tropical storm Bertha keeps moving very slowly in the Gulf, moving closer to Louisiana.
2: It could bring a wall of water as much as 4 feet. That is your storm surge. That's a possibility above your typical dry land, Louisiana coast, and then heading towards the Texas coast.
1: Fox meteorologist Adam Klotz.
2: Now, if there's any good news with this storm system, most of the heaviest rain from this storm has been kept offshore.
1: On Wall Street, stock futures are down slightly for the Dow, but more than 100 points for the NASDAQ. Did you watch Spain win soccer? World Cup on Sunday? A lot of Americans did.
3: Sunday's game between Spain and Argentina saw 38,937,000 viewers tune into Fox. That, according to Nielsen, sets a new record for the most watched soccer telecast in U.S. television history, as well as the most watched FIFA World Cup final ever in the U.S. The number is up 132% from the 2022 World Cup final between Argentina and France.
1: Fox's Tony Genualdo. In baseball, the Red Sox got rained out in Boston, so they'll try again this afternoon to extend their 14-game win streak. The Sox could get it to 16 by tonight. They play a doubleheader against Baltimore. I'm Dave Anthony. This is Fox News.
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2: Glad you're with us. In one of the nation's most competitive states, Republicans in Arizona, backed by President Trump, easily won primaries yesterday. Congressman Andy Biggs, an election denier, captured the GOP nomination to face incumbent Democratic Governor Katie Hobbs in November. It's not clear, though, if he can win over undecided independents.
3: I'm so grateful to have the support of all of you, and I'm thankful that everybody who voted today got out and voted. I was overwhelmed when I started seeing those vote totals come in. It's awesome.
2: Also, Trump-backed candidate and former NFL kicker Jay Feely won the Republican primary in Arizona's first congressional district. And a third Trump candidate, Mark Lamb, the scandal-ridden former sheriff of Pinal County, won the fifth congressional district Republican primary over challenger Daniel Keenan. As a purple state, Arizona will play a critical role in who controls the House next year. Trump won the state by about 6 percentage points 2 years ago, his best performance among the seven swing states. 20 minutes now after the hour on This Morning. Here's Nicole Murray.
1: And now, the three big things you need to know. Number one.
4: The U.S. military says it has completed the 11th night of strikes on Iran, as officials identified the fourth service member killed by Tehranian attacks. He is 30-year-old Sergeant Michael Swinton from Fayetteville, North Carolina. President Trump on future strikes on Pickaxe Mountain, where nuclear materials may be held.
5: We'll be hitting that area probably pretty soon, and there's not a thing they can do about it. Normally I wouldn't say that. If I thought they could do something about it, I would never say that, but we'll be hitting that area pretty soon.
4: Secretary of State Marco Rubio said the United States is still willing to negotiate an end to the Iran war, but Tehran is not serious about talks.
1: Number two.
4: America's top military leaders have made their case in the Senate for an emergency funding package worth nearly $80 billion to help replenish stockpiles spent during the Iran war. Defense Secretary Pete Hegseth.
6: Without these funds, we face critical shortfalls that threaten our ability to also simply pay our service members, rapidly replenish equipment and munitions, and sustain vital operations without disruption.
4: Hegseth estimates the Iran war has cost $37.5 billion to date.
1: Number three.
4: New York City Mayor Zohra Mamdani said the city does not have the authority to arrest Prime Minister Benjamin Netanyahu when he comes to the Big Apple for the UN General Assembly in September. However, Mamdani says the Israeli leader is not welcome.
7: And I want to be equally clear. Benjamin Netanyahu is not welcome in New York City, nor is any other war criminal at large.
4: Mamdani is urging the federal government to execute Netanyahu's arrest warrant. The Trump administration is freezing more than $1 billion in Medicaid funding to California and Minnesota. Centers for Medicare and Medicaid Services Administrator Mehmet Oz.
8: Today we are deferring over $1 billion in federal Medicaid dollars. $1 billion to Minnesota and California until they can substantiate their claims from this past quarter of audits.
4: Officials say the two states can access the funds if they provide documentation for some claims that the health department has flagged as suspicious. A New York Post survey reports that roughly 20% of Generation Z and millennial parents say they have spanked their child.
2: Okay, I'll keep them in line.
4: I mean, I didn't get spanked when I was a kid. All it took was my mom's eyes going wide. I'm kind of surprised that this is still a thing, to be honest with you.
2: I had a big mouth, so I didn't have to resort to that either. I could just yell loudly.
4: Oh, and that
2: when necessary.
4: I'm sure your eyes get intimidating when you... Yeah, I'm sure of it.
2: 22 minutes after the hour.
9: Man, I love this place. I've been surfing here since I was a kid. Now, seeing my grandson out on the water, it means everything to me. Watching him and taking in the blue waves, the sea breeze, the blurry horizon...
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0: Thanks for joining us. Cruise ships are designed as floating home bases for fun-filled vacations, but crime can happen at sea just like on land, but there's no police department. So what happens? Here's Nathan Diller, travel reporter at USA Today. Nathan, take us through it.
1: Passengers may not necessarily realize that cruise ships have essentially their in-house police force is onboard security. They hire pretty robust security staff that often have training in military or law enforcement based on land or other investigative backgrounds. So they're trained to investigate crimes, other misconduct, altercations as they happen on ships.
0: Okay, so I guess, I mean, what happens? You, I don't know, you see, a fist fight break out at the bar. Who do you call? 911, I presume, is not an option on a ship?
1: It's not an option on the ship, but there are ways to get in touch with someone. So typically the best option is just going to be to flag down a crew member. Any crew member should be able to connect you with security staff. If you see a member of the security staff, that's great, of course. But you can also reach out to guest services. They are sort of the conduit through which most guests are going to get in touch with other people on the ship. So they have a physical desk you can visit. You can also get in touch with them by phone. Your stateroom phone looks a lot like a hotel phone would, so it'll have little labels for who you can call typically, and guest services is one of those. So that's kind of your best central point of contact. You can also get in touch with the medical staff directly if it's a medical issue, but generally speaking, guest services should be able to connect you with anyone you need to get in touch with, and that includes security.
0: Okay. And meanwhile, if it's serious enough, there are actually onboard jails, right, on cruise ships?
1: There are. They're called brigs, as some folks might have guessed. They don't necessarily look like a jail. From the way I've heard them described, they're sort of a nondescript cabin, often maybe an interior cabin with the kind of bare bones furnishings, so maybe a bed and of course a bathroom. And sometimes passengers may be confined to their cabins with a security staff member stationed outside the door if that's necessary. And typically if it's in the case of a crime or misconduct that requires the involvement of law enforcement on shore, they'll be turned over to shoreside authorities when they get to the next port.
0: Well, we're speaking with

0: Nathan Diller, travel reporter at USA Today. The story is called There Are No Police on Cruise Ships, So Who Keeps Passengers Safe? So what happens, I guess? Police have to come aboard at the next port to handle somebody accused of doing something, but does it matter where it happened? I mean, what if you're in international waters or something? How does that work?
1: It does. Jurisdiction can definitely get murky when it comes to cruise ships because they are moving all the time. So typically the FBI is going to be the point of contact and the agency that has jurisdiction when it involves a U.S. flagship or a ship that's embarking and disembarking passengers in the U.S. or U.S. citizens who have either committed or are the victims of the crime. They have full details on what cases they would have jurisdiction over on their website as well, in case people want to read up on that. But the crimes and the investigations can also involve other authorities. So if you are in the territorial waters of another country, which you could be in Europe, for instance, or in the Caribbean, those authorities would be notified as well, certainly the authorities at the closest port.
0: Thanks, Nathan. Nathan Diller, travel reporter at USA Today. 30 minutes now after the hour on This Morning, America's First News.

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1: AT&T shares are up 5%. The telecom giant is reporting upbeat earnings for the recent quarter. It signed up more subscribers with a monthly phone plan and more internet customers. Crude oil prices are jumping with continued concerns about the Strait of Hormuz, and now there are threats involving the Red Sea. Brent crude, the global benchmark, is up to $95 a barrel. Banco Santander is up.
2: News. I'm Gia Gelosi. U.S. forces conducting their 11th night of strikes in Iran as Trump says he has no interest in meeting with Tehran until they're ready to convene in a meaningful way. Secretary of State Marco Rubio speaking this morning from Manila.
3: We'd love to have an agreement where they say we're no longer sponsor terrorism and we will not pursue a nuclear weapon or the things you need for a nuclear weapon. I think if there's a lack of confidence, it's the lack of confidence that the Iranian regime will ever agree to any of those things.
2: The Gulf Coast bracing for impact as Tropical Storm Bertha is expected to make landfall today.
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5: Trade attorney and founder and managing partner of Schultz Trade Law in Dallas. Michelle, what's happening here?
6: The president can do that up to 50% if the president believes that the foreign country has discriminated against U.S. commerce, and that's in order to level the playing field for crucial American exports like cars, dairy, alcohol. And the president believes that Canada has discriminated against those particular exports from the U.S.
5: Is this how you see it, Michelle?
6: Not so much. I mean, we have been addressing these areas already under the U.S.-Mexico-Canada agreement, and these had been the subject of much discussion over the past several years during negotiations anyway. So I wouldn't necessarily say this is cause for allegations of discrimination. I think these were under discussion anyway, and calling off the U.S.-Canada-Mexico agreement probably is what triggered the problem.
5: Yeah. We're speaking with Michelle Schultz, international trade attorney, also founder and managing partner of Schultz Trade Law in Dallas. So what do you tell clients at this point with regards to this?
6: I would tell them a lot of what I've been telling them, which is it's nearly impossible to plan. We have so many clients who were using the advantages of the USMCA to import and export, whether it was with Canada or Mexico, and they could not plan ahead at this point because we didn't even know if we were going to be able to use the USMCA. The president has decided that we're not participating in the USMCA. At least it will be under discussion for another number of years. And we have relied on that since it was NAFTA, since the 90s. So we're in a really strange part of history where we can't plan ahead. We don't know what the tariffs will be tomorrow. And the free trade agreements that we relied on for duty-free treatment, even the regular duty rates are no longer reliable, and in a month we're going to be looking at 50% duties on most products from Canada. So before you import from Canada in a month, it's going to be really important to look at what the duty rate is on your particular product, and especially if your product is excluded. Some products will be excluded, some will not.
5: And the U.S. Trade Representative Jamison Greer said on CNBC on Tuesday that more tariffs are expected.
6: I am not surprised at all.

0: Years since 1991. Johns Hopkins University data says the country has reported nearly 2,300 cases as of yesterday. A man accused of orchestrating a $547 million Medicare fraud scheme through diagnostic laboratories in Louisiana and other states has been captured overseas and returned to the U.S. nearly 4 years after being a fugitive. Officials identified the suspect as Khalid Sattery. Bloomberg News reports that more than half of married or engaged Americans under 45 years old have prenuptial agreements.
1: Wow.
0: Yeah. I kind of get why. You want to keep what's yours, yours, no?
1: Well, when Kelly and I got married, we looked at our finances. We're like, well, I had $12 and she had about 10. And we thought, well, we don't really need the prenup.
0: Yeah, but what if it gets messy? Like, what if you get money later in life and then it gets messy when it's time to divorce? Like, isn't that a fear?
1: What?
0: Not for
1: what?
0: You personally. I'm just saying in general. Like, it can get really messy.
1: I can't relate. 6 minutes in front of the hour. 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
1: A student in Northeast Florida has made a mark at Jacksonville Humane Society as the first child to log 100 volunteer hours of reading to pets. Action News Jax Television says for more than 2 years, 11-year-old Nehemiah Turner has walked into the Humane Society with his grandma for its Pawsitive reading program. It's available for kids of all ages. It's proven to lower stress levels in animals and help kids, of course, work on their literacy skills. And that dedication pays off for both him and the pets waiting to get adopted. Turner is heading into sixth grade as a straight-A student. Asked what his next chapter could look like after reading for 100 hours, young Nehemiah said,

0: a political prisoner of war. Gary Baumgarten, Fox News.
1: New York City's mayor wants another world leader put behind bars when he comes to the UN in September. Israel's Prime Minister Benjamin Netanyahu. Zoran Mamdani posted on social media.
2: The architect of a horrific genocide against the Palestinian people. He is responsible for the killing of more than 73,000 people.
3: Mamdani adds that he is determined he doesn't have the authority to arrest Netanyahu while in New York on a warrant issued by the International Criminal Court.
2: The federal government, however, does. And I call on them to join the ICC and execute this warrant.
3: The American government does not recognize the court's jurisdiction. President Trump has posted on Truth Social that Netanyahu will not be arrested in, quote, any way, shape, or form while in the United States of America.
1: That's Kevin Uretsky. I'm Dave Anthony, and this is Fox News.
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1: And now, the three big things you need to know. Number one.
2: The U.S. military says it has completed the 11th night of strikes on Iran, as officials identified the fourth service member killed by Tehranian attacks. President Trump.
3: No, nobody knows, except the Iranians, the damage that we've done to them. We have done damage that will take them 20, 25 years to recover from. So if we left tomorrow, we had a big success, but we're not leaving tomorrow.
2: Secretary of State Marco Rubio said the United States is still willing to negotiate an end to the Iran war, but Tehran is not serious about talks.
1: Number two.
2: America's top military leaders have made their case in the Senate for an emergency funding package worth nearly $80 billion to help replenish stockpiles spent during the Iran war. Washington Senator Patty Murray.
4: He has told us over 40 times now that a deal is near and the war will be over soon. But now he is asking for $70 billion more and for us to just trust him it'll work out fine.
2: Meanwhile, Defense Secretary Pete Hegseth estimates the Iran war has cost $37.5 billion to date.
1: Number three.
2: New York City Mayor Zohra Mamdani said the city does not have the authority to arrest Prime Minister Benjamin Netanyahu when he comes to the Big Apple for the UN General Assembly. Mamdani urging the federal government to execute the Israeli leader's arrest warrant.
5: Benjamin Netanyahu is a war criminal, the architect of a horrific genocide against the Palestinian people. He is responsible for the killing of more than 73,000 people.
2: The UN meets in September. A man accused of orchestrating a $547 million Medicare fraud scheme through diagnostic laboratories in Louisiana and other states has been captured overseas and returned to the U.S. after nearly 4 years as a fugitive. Officials identified the suspect as Khalid Sattery. The House has passed a stopgap measure that would fund federal agencies at existing levels through December 4th in an effort to avoid a potential government shutdown before the end of the fiscal year on September 30th. New LendingTree data reports that 33% of Americans say they have shoplifted this year. That is up from 24% in 2024.
0: That's a big jump.
2: Yeah. Yeah. Wow. Have you ever done it? Be honest.
0: Well, when I was like 10.
2: Okay, that's
0: stole
2: fair.
0: Stole a candy bar.
2: Gordon Deal.
0: I got caught.
2: Oh,
0: brought
2: man.
0: It back to the car. My dad's like, where'd that come from? I was like, go return it.
2: Wow, he made you do it, huh?
0: Shortly before he choked the life out of me. I saved myself.
2: Learned your lesson, I see.
0: 22 minutes after the hour.
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2: And here's Heather with the weather.
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0: it's very customer facing. When I spent the day with him, he is like interacting with customers that he's known for decades and asking about their family, and they're checking in with him. And he also likes that he can be a mentor as sort of a colleague to staff and not an official boss.
1: Thanks, Sarah. Sarah Nassauer, retail reporter at the Wall Street Journal. 30 minutes now after the hour on This Morning, America's First News.

0: I'm Charles Payne, and this is the Fox Business Report.
1: AT&T is signing up more people for monthly phone plans and internet service. Its earnings in the recent quarter topped expectations. The telecom giant says a larger number of its home internet households now also use its wireless service. AT&T shares had been losing ground with concerns that phone customers could switch to Elon Musk's Starlink internet service. AT&T also...
2: News. I'm CJ Papa. 11th straight night of U.S. airstrikes on Iran, targeting various sites, this time reaching deeper into the Islamic Republic. Secretary of State Marco Rubio met China's foreign minister today in the Philippines, saying Iran's in trouble.
3: They're facing hyperinflation, runaway inflation, high food costs. These are all pre-existing. They've all gotten worse. They've suffered a tremendous amount of damage to their military infrastructure.
2: Tropical storm Bertha expected to make landfall today.
4: Gulf of America furious here. It's trekking towards the finger.
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12: With love, I will.

0: Can you go without power? If so, are you, you know, do you have medical vulnerabilities that you would cause being without power to be problematic? Are you going to try to generate power? If so, do you have all the necessary safety equipment and gear to do that safely?
1: How about something like a go bag if you have to evacuate?
0: Yeah, so I have all of my supplies in one spot or one big bin in my garage, so that I can go get it when I need it. Once a year, I pull it down and make sure everything's there. In some cases, things get old or need to be replaced. You know, we're no longer in the era of candles, right? You know, you get, you know, LED lights for next to nothing, rechargeable batteries, what have you. So just take time to make sure you've got the supplies you need.
1: Thanks, Jamie. Jamie Rome, Deputy Director at the National Hurricane Center. 20 minutes now in front of the hour. On This Morning, America's First. Coming up next, deer in Georgia, apparently in search of oysters and a rubdown.
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0: Thanks for spending time with us. Welcome into Wednesday. It is time now for the Mic Drop with this morning's Mike Gavin.
1: Good morning. Well, we have a couple stories about animals to talk about today, and not necessarily the cute and cuddly kind. Let's start in Georgia, where we may be looking, Gordon, at a deer conspiracy. UPI says that chaos erupted at a Georgia shopping center when two deer crashed through the windows of two separate businesses at the same time. Security cameras at Big Daddy's Oyster Bar and Pub in Peachtree City captured the moment a deer crashed through a

0: improved during the tournament.
1: Wow.
0: Yeah.
1: You should have been mobile. That's
0: what do you wait? What
1: you should have gone to one of these host cities.
0: I mean, they're everywhere. There was watch parties and all of that.
1: Oh, I see.
0: I just want to be like, don't go, stay.
1: Your dating life improved during the World Cup.
0: It did.
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2: An Ohio-based soybean pathologist says soybean cyst nematode can rob yields all year long and producers shouldn't wait to start scouting. I'm Erin Anderson, and this is Managing for Profit on Brownfield. Horacio Lopez-Nicora with Ohio State University Extension says SCN can cause significant yield reductions without any visible symptoms. We'll find out more right after this on Brownfield. A soybean pathologist says farmers should continue to scout for soybean cyst nematode throughout the season. Horacio Lopez-Nicora with OSU Extension says SCN can cause significant yield reductions without any visible symptoms.
3: This is a soil-borne pathogen. Once it is introduced, it is very unlikely that we are going to eradicate. The nematode is robbing yield, and it does so throughout the season. At the end of the season, they go dormant, and they have mechanisms that allow them to survive during the winter.
2: He tells Brownfield, taking a soil sample is one of the best ways to detect the disease. The Ohio Soybean Council and OSU Extension are offering free SCN soil testing for two soil samples to be sent into Lopez-Nicora's lab.
3: We walk the fields, especially in fields that we know have been infested by soybean cyst nematode, and we know maybe we had high levels in previous year. Maybe we are assessing if some of our management strategies are working well. We can go and actually pull very gently some root system and see the females attached to the root. It really gives an idea of, is my treatment working? And you have that entire year to make decisions in terms of what cultivars you are going to plant.
2: Lopez-Nicora says testing now can help producers make better management decisions for next year.
3: Populations of nematodes will hatch and will try to go and find soybean, but population will further be reduced. That's where we are going to experience less yield reduction. We're going downhill to harvest in October, November. We want to get our field harvest. We have yield maps that also will allow us to guide us where can we collect a soil sample. So for example, we harvest our field, we have our yield map, and we identify low yielding spots. And these low yielding spots have been consistently observed during past years. That's where I want to go and collect soil samples to verify if I have soybean cyst nematode at what level.
2: He says utilizing the SCN Profit Checker Calculator through the SCN Coalition can help farmers evaluate the potential yield loss for that field. I'm Erin Anderson, and this is Managing for Profit on Brownfield.
4: I'm Brent Barnett on Brownfield, a coordinator with a nonprofit that supports small and medium-sized meat processors, says layoffs at USDA are creating challenges. Dave Carter is with the Flower Hill Institute.
5: The folks that are at USDA, you know, the downsizing has really been difficult for them. But the folks that are there are just doing their best right now. They're shouldering now two jobs instead of one in many cases.
4: More news is next. The president of the Illinois Grazing Lands Coalition says a new five-year farm bill is just as critical for livestock producers as it is for row crop farmers. Cliff Schutte tells Brownfield.
6: So hopefully the conservation part of the farm bill, you know, we'll get some more money to go to some of these programs so producers don't have to wait years to get funding, because there's just not near enough money in the EQIP program, CSP program, to fund all the producers that want to do conservation work.
4: An agronomist with CHS expects farmers to alter fall fertility plans. Corey Klophockey covers southern Minnesota and says cutbacks are likely because of high fertilizer prices.
7: I think definitely there'll be some cutting back, no doubt. You know, on the phosphates probably in particular is what the big conversation has been.
4: He tells Brownfield potash and potassium prices have been more stable.
7: Maybe more of an emphasis put on that and, you know, be more efficient with your phosphates.
4: I'm Brent Barnett with Brownfield Ag News Headlines.
8: Your KAUS weather forecast, basically perfect today. Mostly sunny skies, little or no wind, a high today near

0: 74 degrees. Tonight will be mostly clear with an overnight low around 52. Tomorrow, increasing clouds with a high near 77, low near 58. Then Friday will be mostly sunny with a high around 78 and lows in the low 60s. Then warming back up this weekend, Saturday will be sunny with highs in the upper 80s. Sunday sunny with a high near 90. Right now in Austin, we're under mostly clear skies, little or no wind, and it is 59 degrees on this Wednesday morning. Good morning to you, Andrew Lacey. 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The Minnesota Lynx have their final game before the All-Star break today, and their star player is back. Nafisa Collier expected to play. We'll talk about that and more coming up here on KAUS.
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0: Taking a look at sports this morning, the Minnesota Twins fell to Cleveland again on Tuesday.
6: Well, one night after watching the Guardians smash 7 home runs off the Twins, the ballgame Tuesday night at Progressive Field, much more like your classic Twins-Guardians meeting. Ryan Jeffords, a solo home run in the first inning, staking the Twins to an early lead. But the Guardians would get 2 runs in the third to take a 2-1 lead. Cleveland committed 2 errors on the same play, a comebacker off the bat of Royce Lewis to gift the Twins the tying run in the fourth, and it was still a 2-2 ballgame into the sixth inning. A leadoff double by pinch hitter Khalil Watson off Mike Berettis, and then he hit Travis Bazzana before a base hit off the bat of Gabriel Arias loaded the bases. A sack fly from Austin Hedges made it a 3-2 game, and Taylor Rogers came in to face Petey Halpin, and it looked for all the world like he had popped him into a double play to keep it a one-run game. And this ball popped up. Shallow center. Now Bazzana, because of the seal at third, it's fairly shallow. Buck coming in on it. Bazzana's going to try him. The throw from Buxton, the tag from Jeffers, out at home plate. Bazzana testing Buxton, and Byron throws him out at home. Still
7: waiting.
6: They're
7: going to take a look at it.
6: They're going to look.
8: After review, there is no violation of blocking. However, the runner is safe.
6: Yeah, Bazzana had engineered a double steal with Arias on the backside, had been safe with a great slide to the back of third to be in position to score on that shallow sack fly with another great slide at home plate. Truly a game of inches. Rogers would give up another run in the seventh on a little poof hit by Travis Bazzana on a check swing. Didn't give up a hard hit ball, but it still cost him a run. It was 5-2 in favor of Cleveland. The Twins would have their best chance in the seventh with 2 on and 2 out. A deep fly ball for Byron Buxton. But the Twins could not score as the deadly combination of Gattis and Smith at the back end of the bullpen go 7 up, 7 down to close this one out. Smith saves his league-high 29th, and the Guardians best the Twins by the final score of 5-2 on your home for Twins baseball.
0: The Twins have now lost 4 in a row. They'll try to get back in the win column tonight, pregame against Cleveland at 5 o'clock, first pitch at 5:40. The Minnesota Lynx announced Tuesday that Nafisa Collier is expected to make her season debut today in their final game before the All-Star break. The five-time All-Star hasn't played since tearing three ligaments in her left ankle in Game 3 of the WNBA semifinals last September. She had surgery on both ankles during the offseason. Collier averaged 23 points, 7 rebounds, 3 assists, and 1.5 blocks per game last season, while becoming just the second player in league history

0: to post 50-40-90 shooting splits. It will be an afternoon game today in Seattle with tip-off at 2 o'clock. Wings guard Kayla McBride has been named the WNBA's Western Conference Player of the Week. McBride averaged 28.3 points, 3.3 rebounds, and 1.7 blocks in three wins last week, while shooting 58.5% from the floor and 44% on three-pointers. Along the way, she also passed Becky Hammon for 20th place on the league's all-time scoring list. Minnesota Timberwolves guard Zion Pullen has been named All-Summer League by the NBA. After the Las Vegas Summer League wrapped up over the weekend, the honors were voted on by all 30 teams. Pullen averaged 21 points and 7.8 assists in five Summer League appearances. He appeared in five regular season games this past season, averaging 4.5 points and 1.8 assists in 8.5 minutes per game. The Minnesota Wild announced Tuesday they are launching their own multimedia network to televise games next season. The move comes after the team's previous provider, Main Street Sports Group, announced in April that it was shutting down all of its regional sports networks. The Wild said their broadcast crew will remain, including play-by-play announcer Anthony LaPanna, lead analyst Ryan Carter, ringside reporter Kevin Gorg, and pre- and post-game show hosts Katie Storm and Wes Waltz. Full details are still being hammered out, but the team said fans will be able to watch games via cable, streaming, and in some cases, free over the air. Of course, KAUS 1480 will continue to be your home for Minnesota Wild radio broadcasts. And former Minnesota Vikings running back Jim Lindsay died Sunday. Lindsay starred for the University of Arkansas, helping the Razorbacks to a national championship in 1964. He was chosen in both the NFL and AFL drafts in 1966 and signed with the Vikings. He played seven seasons in Minnesota and was a special teams captain for the team that won the 1969 NFL championship before losing to Kansas City in Super Bowl IV. That was part of a run of four straight division titles for the Vikings. After retirement, Lindsay had a long career working in real estate in Arkansas. His grandson, Drake Lindsay, is entering his second season as the starting quarterback at the University of Minnesota. Jim Lindsay was 81 years old. On the air tonight here on KAUS 1480, once again, Game 3 of the Twins series on the road at Cleveland. Pregame at 5 o'clock, first pitch at 5:40. They'll wrap up that series tomorrow with a day game. Then Friday will begin a three-game home series against the Athletics.
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0: Boston Public Library will host another open art lab from 4 to 6 p.m. where kids can dive into a project using fun and sometimes unexpected materials to explore, create, and have fun with art. There will be a Port Authority meeting today at 4:30 at the City Hall Council Chambers. And the Austin Eagles will host another cruise-in and car show tonight from 5 to 7:30. Tomorrow, the Mower County Historical Society will have another Lunchbox History presentation beginning at noon. Guest speaker Sally Baker will discuss the Lady Floral Club's involvement with the library. Also Thursday, the City of Austin will have an Arbor Day celebration at the Hormel Nature Center from noon to 1 with a tree planting demonstration, tree identification walk, and information about the Adopt a Boulevard Tree program. Thursday afternoon, Cedars of Austin will host a voter outreach clinic from 1 to 2 p.m. with information about voting and getting registered to vote. Summer movies at the Paramount Theater continue on Thursday. This week they are showing In the Heights with showings at 3 o'clock and 7 o'clock. And the Austin Public Library will have Lego and games from 4 to 6 p.m. Thursday with open Lego building plus a selection of board and card games for all ages. On Friday, the American Red Cross will host a blood drive from 9 a.m. to 3 p.m. at Mayo Clinic Health System in Austin. Appointments can be made online at redcrossblood.org. Friday afternoon, the Cedar River Farmers Market will again be held from 4 to 6 p.m. at 501 Oakland Avenue East. It'll also, of course, be another race night at Chateau Speedway near Lansing beginning at 4 o'clock. And there will be a public skate at Riverside Arena Friday evening from 7 to 9. On Saturday, the Parenting Resource Center will host a vendor fair from 8 to 2. 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If you have an upcoming event for the community calendar, you can email me the details. 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If you have an upcoming event for the community calendar, send me the details. I'll be happy to add it to the list. We'll check news after this on KAUS.
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2: Minnesota News Network, I'm Tasha Radel. Governor Walz is criticizing the Trump administration after federal officials announced they are withholding another $199 million in Medicaid funding for Minnesota in 14 high-risk service areas. Businesses that depend on Boundary Waters visitors are feeling the economic impact as ongoing wildfire activity continues to limit access to the wilderness. Jim Block, owner of Moose Track Adventures in Ely, says the closure has brought one of the region's busiest summer tourism seasons to a standstill.
3: I'm sitting here looking out at my canoe racks, and there's all my canoes are still here. When you see something like that, you're not making any money at all. You're losing money left and right.
2: And 17 people were arrested during a two-day law enforcement drug operation in downtown Duluth targeting community safety concerns. This is MNN.
4: A Rose Creek man was injured Monday afternoon in a two-vehicle crash near Adams. The Minnesota State Patrol says 55-year-old Peter Gerber suffered non-life-threatening injuries when his Kia Soul collided with a semi a little after 2 p.m. The truck was traveling north on Highway 56 while Gerber was eastbound on Mower County Road 5. The Mower County Sheriff's Office and Adams Ambulance assisted at the scene. With election season in full swing, Mower County Administrator Matthew Verdick would like to remind the public that it is illegal and potentially dangerous to place political signs in the right-of-way along roads. Signs can distract drivers, block sight lines, and create obstacles for road crews. Placing signs in the right-of-way is a misdemeanor. The right-of-way typically extends as far back from the road as the ditch is mowed or is marked with a small boundary sign. The county GIS mapping tool also shows right-of-way boundaries. Minnesota statute does protect the rights of citizens to display political signs on private property from 46 days before the primary until 10 days after the general election. Minnesota has joined eight other states in filing comments opposing the Trump administration's rollback limits of PFAS-type forever chemicals in drinking water. Attorney General Keith Ellison says the rollback means that public drinking water systems would not be required by federal law to test for certain of these chemicals, report how much of them are in public drinking water, or treat water to remove them. Ellison says the rollback would go against the Federal Safe Drinking Water Act that protects the health of the public. A federal judge has dismissed the Trump administration's lawsuit seeking to require Minnesota to assist with federal immigration enforcement. Attorney General Keith Ellison says the ruling affirms that the federal government cannot force states to enforce federal immigration policies. The lawsuit challenged Minnesota's policies on immigration detainers and the release of driver's license information for immigration enforcement. The judge dismissed the claim, citing constitutional limits on federal authority over the states. Federal prosecutors want Vance Belter to spend the rest of his life in prison for last year's targeted attacks on two Minnesota lawmakers and their families. Court filings request two consecutive life sentences plus 40 years after Belter admitted killing former House Speaker Emerita Melissa Hortman and her husband Mark and critically wounding Senator John Hoffman and his wife Yvette. Investigators say Belter planned the attacks, researching potential targets and following media coverage before he was captured nearly 2 days later. Belter is

0: to be sentenced tomorrow. Minnesota's 988 Suicide and Crisis Lifeline has handled more than 370,000 calls, texts, and chats since launching 4 years ago. The milestone comes as suicide deaths increased in Minnesota in 2025 after declining the previous 2 years. Minnesota Department of Health Suicide Prevention Supervisor Tanya Carter says calling 988 can sometimes feel easier than opening up to family or friends. State health officials are also working to expand awareness of the service, especially in rural communities. The 988 Lifeline is available 24 hours a day, 7 days a week, by simply calling or texting 988. Minnesota is among several states that have settled with John Deere, requiring the company to give farmers and independent repair shops access to the tools, software, and information needed to repair many of its tractors and other agricultural equipment. The agreement follows complaints that equipment owners were forced to rely on authorized dealers for repairs, driving up costs and causing delays. Senate Agriculture Committee Chair Eric Putnam says people should be able to fix equipment they own. Under the settlement, John Deere must provide the repair resources for the next 10 years. Minneapolis Mayor Jacob Frey says the city is stepping up efforts to combat violent crime following a weekend of deadly shootings that left multiple families grieving. Frey called the violence intolerable and said police are increasing patrols in high crime areas. The city is also expanding its late night safety plan, using crime data to guide deployments and continuing partnerships with county, state, and federal agencies to investigate violent crimes. House Speaker and Republican candidate for governor Lisa Daymuth has picked up two endorsements from national and state organizations focused on gun rights. Daymuth has been endorsed by the National Rifle Association and the Minnesota Gun Owners Caucus. The two organizers praised Daymuth for her record of protecting the Second Amendment rights of law-abiding gun owners. Daymuth is the only Republican to receive those endorsements. She's running against businessmen Kendall Qualls and Mike Lindell in the Republican primary on August 11th. And the Minnesota Department of Natural Resources is holding two online auctions featuring confiscated equipment. The auctions are scheduled for August 31st and September 28th through Hiller Auction Service. Item lists and photos will be posted online several days before each sale, and bidders can expect items in person at the auction site in Zimmerman. Anyone who purchases a firearm must pass a federal background check before taking possession. Sixty degrees right now in Austin. We're headed toward a beautiful day today with plenty of sunshine and a high near 74. It is just about 8:28 on this Wednesday morning. 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
2: 8:31 on this Wednesday morning. We'll get another full look at your weather forecast for the rest of the week in just a few minutes. First, we'll look back at this day in music history for July 22nd, starting with some notable birthdays. Singer, songwriter, producer, and funk legend George Clinton of Parliament Funkadelic is 85 years old today. Also born on this day, Estelle Bennett of the Ronettes was born on this day in 1941. Don Henley, singer-songwriter of the Eagles, is 79 years old today. Alan Menken, songwriter for many of Disney's hit movies, is 77 years old today. Richard Bennett, who plays guitar for both Neil Diamond and Mark Knopfler, is 75 years old. Keith Sweat, 65 years old today. Emily Saylors of the Indigo Girls is 63 years old today. Rufus Wainwright, 53 years old. And Selena Gomez turns 34 years old today. Also on this day, July 22nd, 1965, Mick Jagger, Brian Jones, and Bill Wyman of the Rolling Stones were each fined £5 at East Ham Magistrate Court in London after they were found guilty of insulting behavior at a road service station. The charges stem from an incident in which all three had urinated against a wall after the service station attendant refused to let them use the restroom. This day in 1969, Aretha Franklin was arrested for causing a disturbance in a Detroit parking lot. After posting $50 bail, she hit a road sign with her car while leaving the police station. Let's see, this day in 1989, Prince's soundtrack album for Batman started a six-week run at number one on the album chart. It stayed there for six straight weeks and to date has sold more than 11 million copies worldwide. In the album's liner notes, the lyrics of each song are associated with one of the characters from the film. This day in 2006, Johnny Cash was at number one on the album chart with American 5, 100 Highways, produced by Rick Rubin and released posthumously on July 4th. It was Johnny Cash's final number one album, with all of his vocals having been recorded before his death, but the instruments were not recorded until after Cash's death. And let's see, well, it's a kind of a light day, so we will go to this day in 1982. Dexy's Midnight Runners released their album, Two Rye A. It features their global smash hit, Come On Eileen.

0: Your KAUS weather forecast for the rest of the week. Beautiful day today. Plenty of sunshine, not much wind, and a high around 74 degrees. Tonight will be mostly clear with an overnight low around 52. Tomorrow, increasing clouds, a high near 77 with a low around 58. Friday, sunny, a little breezy with a high near 78 and a low around 63. Then warming back up this weekend. Saturday will be sunny with a high in the upper 80s. Sunday sunny with a high near 90. Next chance for showers and thunderstorms will be Sunday night, and then Monday will be sunny with a high in the upper 80s. Right now in Austin, we're under partly cloudy skies. Light breeze out of the northeast, about 3 to 5 miles an hour, and it is 61 degrees here on KAUS 1480.
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6: 8:41 on this Wednesday morning. As mentioned, the Minnesota Lynx are getting a big boost today as Nafisa Collier is expected to make her season debut coming off of off-season surgery on both of her ankles. She last played in September, and that's big. The Lynx already are having a great season, sitting at 21-6 on the year. They're two games ahead of Vegas and Golden State for the best record in the WNBA. They've won six in a row, 8-2 in their last 10. And now you take a team that was already first place in the league and you add a perennial MVP candidate alongside, you know, the most exciting rookie in the league in Olivia Miles. The Western Conference Player of the Week, Kayla McBride, has been absolutely cooking lately. And now you're going to put Nafisa Collier in the middle of that. This has a potential to be a very special second half of the season for your, my, and our Minnesota Lynx as they take this group that, like I said, already the best record in the league. Now you're going to insert Fee into the lineup. I'm guessing Nia Coffey is probably the player who goes to the bench. So suddenly you take somebody who's been starting all year for the best team in the league. Your second unit instantly gets better. You instantly get more depth off the bench. You instantly get, again, one of the best players in the league. And now we get to pair her with an stud point guard like Olivia Miles. All while, of course, having the best coach in the league in Cheryl Reeve as well. This is a reason to be very intrigued in the second half for the Lynx. It might now, it don't want to get ahead of myself, it might take a few games to fully integrate Fee back into that lineup, you know, get used to each other. She and Miles have never played together before. It's a little different look. But I think once you get her kind of integrated, get her back up to game speed, because the conditioning is also the issue. I mean, you can run all the sprints you want in practice. It's just not the same as actually going out and playing a game. But I think this is as big as any free agent signing or midseason trade you can make, getting a player like this back from injury when she hasn't played yet this year. This is, you know, a massive splash, bigger than any trade any other team's going to make in season. This is a massive acquisition. So they come out, they've got a road game at Seattle this afternoon, early game today. It's a 2 o'clock tip-off. So you

0: kind of get her out there first, start getting her legs under her. Then we go into the All-Star break, so you get a little rest right away for her, see how she's feeling after that first time out. But then you come out and, you know, the end of this month into August, hopefully hit the ground running into the second half of the season and start rolling up some wins and potentially secure that number one seed in the playoffs. I think this is, you know, all eyes lately have been over on the Timberwolves and whether or not they're going to be able to land LeBron. I personally think they're not going to. But suddenly it's the women who just got a massive July acquisition with the return of Nafisa Collier from injury. So this, if you haven't been paying attention to the Lynx that much, right now is a great time to jump on board because now that Fee's back, team that was already had the best record in the league has a chance to have a very special second half of the season.
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4: Hi, I'm Gary LaVox from Rascal Flatts. You know, music has always been a huge part of my life. It's something that I started pursuing as a kid and never gave up on. It took a lot of hard work and dedication, but it paid off. Music has allowed me to travel around the world and to meet a lot of interesting people. So don't let anybody tell you that your dreams aren't possible, because they are. This message is brought to you by the U.S. Air Force.
0: Well, you know, mimes are a little bit like clowns. You know, probably okay from a distance, but most people don't want to actually engage with them, especially in unexpected places, like on a dark path at night. Over the weekend, police in Massachusetts arrested a man who has been hanging out on a walking trail, dressed as a mime, and acting suspiciously. Locals say they've seen him in the area frequently, and they don't care for it, mostly because they're not sure what he's doing there, especially in costume, and especially later in the evening as it gets darker. He is a 29-year-old man named Hernan Lux. He's facing three counts of criminal harassment. It's unclear exactly what he was doing at the time that got him arrested, but there are accounts of him doing weird stuff, like stripping down to his underwear, leaving eggshells around on the ground, following people, staring at them, especially women. He has pleaded not guilty to the charges and also apparently fainted during his first appearance in court this week. So just very, very strange things happening there. But as always, a mime is a terrible thing to waste.

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2: 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Hello, everyone. I'm Mark Dorenkamp with Agribusiness News on Brownfield. With a 3.4 bushel per acre yield advantage over all Enlist E3 competitors, Pioneer brand Z-Series soybeans are the ones you trust to lead. Plant Pioneer. Ag Secretary Brooke Rollins says the supplemental funding bill under consideration in Congress would provide farmers $11.1 billion in emergency relief.
3: It buys the nation the security that we need, and it buys us time to deconstruct and then reconstruct a new system, putting our farmers and ranchers first.
2: During a hearing Tuesday, Rollins asked lawmakers to fund $10 billion in temporary economic assistance for row crop and specialty crop producers and $1.1 billion for catastrophic freeze losses in 2026.
3: There's a lot of farmers, a lot of producers who are really hurting, not just in Florida and not just from the freeze.
2: The Trump administration's supplemental funding request is for $87.6 billion, with most of the funding for the Department of Defense and Iran war. The president of the National Corn Growers Association says farmers are facing one of the toughest economic years in recent history.
4: I think we're all worried.
2: Ohio farmer Jed Bauer says many producers are facing the fourth straight year of losses, and the current price structure isn't working.
4: Has really felt that industry has been taking advantage of us. Everybody gets a piece of our pie, and sometimes there's some left, and a lot of times here lately there's nothing left for us. And that feels like it really puts us at a disadvantage.
2: An Extension ag economist sees reasons for optimism as farmers struggle with tight crop margins. Chad Hart with Iowa State University says corn and soybean usage could meet and possibly exceed production later this year.
5: That's going to pull prices higher.
2: He tells Brownfield the market seems to be coming into balance.
5: But it's going to take it a year or two to get there. The wild card here will be on the cost side in that, you know, we continue to see additional shots, especially as we look at fertilizer and fuel. That continues to be the inflationary pressure that is most acute for agriculture right now.
2: An agronomist with CHS expects farmers to alter fall fertility plans. Corey Klophockey covers southern Minnesota and says cutbacks are likely because of high fertilizer prices.
6: I think definitely there'll be some cutting back, no doubt. You know, on the phosphates probably in particular is what the big conversation has been.
2: He tells Brownfield potash and potassium prices have been more stable.
6: Maybe more of an emphasis put on that and, you know, be more efficient with your phosphates, maybe using some type of nutrient enhancement type product with it.
2: And the United Soybean Board has named Courtney Knupp as its next CEO. Knupp currently serves as the Director of Global Supply Chain at the National Security Council and has nearly two decades of experience in agriculture, trade, public policy, and development. I'm Mark Dorenkamp with Brownfield Ag News.
7: 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We're headed toward a high today around 74. Should be a beautiful day today here for the middle of your work week. Of course, we've got Twins baseball coming up again tonight here on KAUS, trying to snap this losing streak and get back in the win column. Game 3 out of 4 against the Cleveland Guardians this evening. We will have pregame at 5 o'clock, first pitch at 5:40 right here on your home for Twins baseball, KAUS 1480. But that's going to do it for me for today. Thanks, as always, for starting your day off with us. My name is Andrew Lacey. Hope you have a great Wednesday. Enjoy the beautiful weather, and I will talk to you again tomorrow.

0: still have the recipe for what you need to be to win an NBA championship, which is, sure, you have your, like, two or three stars, but you also have to be able to win in multiple different ways. We saw that with OG. You know, you had Landry Shamet games in there. You had Jose Alvarado moments in there. So, again, credit to the Knicks. But I do think, again, this upcoming season, it's San Antonio, it's Oklahoma City. The West is still a little bit stronger than the East.
1: When Harry was mentioning the teams in the East, he forgot to mention
0: the Heat. And I forgot to mention the Heat.
1: So I think that made Norris double down on
0: making sure. I listed damn near every single team in the East.
2: Wait, you listed the Wizards before the Heat? Like, come on, man.
0: Yes. Well, so you know what I started doing, and this was my fault? I realized, I was like, oh, so I'm basically just reading the standings from last year. And then I remember I was like, okay, I need to jump to the bottom because the Pacers are going to be back. Yes.
2: Yes.
0: And then the Wizards are going to make some noise. So in the middle, I skipped like Magic, Heat, and then there was like one other playoff team in there that I just totally ignored. And so I started finishing the question, and Norris goes, in the Miami Heat. I was like, oh, yeah, my bad, dude.
2: Yeah. But there's a reason why Giannis stayed in the Eastern Conference. Yeah. I think there's a reason why LeBron is ultimately going to stay there. Because any team that LeBron went to, yeah, he's got to go through OKC. He's got to go through San Antonio. And that is a tall task for any team, no matter how easy the Knicks made it look in the NBA Finals. Coming up next, Banana Bowl. Coming up on Disney Plus and the ESPN app tomorrow, we'll talk to a couple of players from the Indianapolis Clowns. Coming up next, right here on ESPN Radio and the ESPN app.
3: 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Oops.
4: 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We are back. We are back. 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
10: Here's your Total Security of Southern Minnesota weather forecast. A blend of clouds and sun today, with daytime highs approaching 74. North winds at around 5 miles an hour. Tonight, lows around 52. Sunshine mixed with clouds at times tomorrow, daytime highs approaching 77. Partly cloudy and dry Friday and Saturday, upper 70s. Friday, upper 80s by Saturday. From the Weatherology Weather Center, I'm meteorologist Megan Mulford. Currently, 62.
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1: Cattle futures are lower on Wednesday morning. Soybeans, corn, and hogs are higher. I'm John Perkins with a Brownfield Market Update. When it comes to short stature corn, it all started with Stein. For decades, they've been focused on unique hybrids to deliver top yields. Stein invented short stature corn, then they perfected it. Soybeans are higher, waiting to see if any new export sales to China are announced this week. Most forecasts do have a return to hot temperatures in much of the region after this weekend. August beans are up 15 and a quarter at 1234 and three quarters. September's 14 higher at 1224 and a half. August bean meal's up 650 at 332.20. August bean oil 60 points higher at 74.90. Corn's higher, watching development weather and the likely return to hot, dry conditions in large parts of the Corn Belt by next week. U.S. ethanol production's expected to be above a week ago. September corn's 8 1/4 higher at 461, and December's up 9 1/4 at 484 and a half. Wheat is sharply higher, monitoring the Black Sea export slowdown and U.S. and world crop weather issues. Early yield numbers from a major spring wheat crop tour down on the year. September Chicago's up 25 1/2 at 703 1/2. Cotton and rice have some weather support, with December cotton up 23 at 80.65 and September rice 7 1/2 higher at 14.28 1/2. Live and feeder cattle are sharply lower, pressured by yesterday's drop in beef as they wait for widespread direct business, along with Friday's cattle on feed and inventory reports. August live's down 275 at 223.92. October's 357 lower at 219.62. With additional support from the rally in feed grains, August feeders are down 682 at 342.72. And hogs are up after yesterday's higher close in the pork carcass cutout value. August lean is 17 cents higher at 101.67, and October's up 47 at 88.60. Crude oil's back at just about 87 a barrel. Brownfield.
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2: Here's your Total Security of Southern Minnesota weather forecast. A blend of clouds and sun today with daytime highs approaching 74. North winds at around 5 miles an hour. Tonight, lows around 52. Sunshine mixed with clouds at times tomorrow. Daytime highs approaching 77. Partly cloudy and dry Friday and Saturday, upper 70s. Friday, upper 80s by Saturday. From the Weatherology Weather Center, I'm meteorologist Megan Mulford. Right now, it's 66 degrees.
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0: worse.
1: Yeah.
0: Because they even trolls who don't believe most of the things they're saying, they know that's a step too far.
1: Yeah.
0: Is to be, oh, yeah, Bo Nix, our guy, Bo Nix, he's better than Lamar Jackson. No, he's not.
1: Yeah, you got to at least be able to sell me on it. Like, come on, man. You know?
0: Yeah, what? Name one thing that Bo Nix is better at than Lamar Jackson on a football field. I can't name it.
1: I can't do it, no. I can't do it either.
0: Some quick hitters here on ESPN Radio. He's Harry Lyles Jr. I'm Gabe Neitzel. NFL training camps, they're coming up. They're coming up quick. And is this the year? It's finally Super Bowl or bust for the Dallas Cowboys. That's next, ESPN Radio and ESPN App.
2: 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SEC Commissioner Greg Sankey continues to float the possibility of the conference seceding. 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
7: In today's trend watching, is there a yellow caution sign being flagged internally in the stock market? What we're seeing is realized volatility in individual stocks. The big swings that we're seeing in stocks, not just the major averages, are greater than those of the averages themselves. That suggests that the market is churning internally. We've been seeing some pretty wild rotations out of the hyperscalers, out of the Mag 7, into semiconductors. Then the semiconductors sell off. We've seen some pop in industrials. We've seen a little move in healthcare. All this kind of volatility we're seeing in individual stock names. Supermicro, for one, today up 16% on better-than-expected earnings. You can have upside volatility as well. Masks the overall volatility of the major averages. The VIX, or the so-called fear index that measures volatility in the overall stock market, is stuck around 17, which is, by historic standards, relatively low. So it looks like a relatively calm market, but underneath the surface, there's a lot of churning going on that needs to be watched.
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0: Oil prices are on the rise once again, in part tied to the Iran conflict. West Texas crude is up more than 2% at over $86 a barrel. Mortgage rates ticked higher last week, according to the Mortgage Bankers Association. The average rate on a 30-year fixed was 6.69%. That's up 4 basis points from the week prior. That pushed refinancing demand lower, off 2% for the week. Applications for a mortgage to buy a house rose 6% last week, despite this being the slow summer months for the sector. And Samsung unveiled 3 new foldable smartphones on Wednesday. The Galaxy Z Flip 8, Fold 8, and Fold 8 Ultra range from $1,199 to $2,099. It's seen as an important launch for Samsung to keep its place as a leader in the sector. That's your money now.
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0: Hey, if you're going all out, do it. It would be just a moment in NBA history. Just like if you came back to the Lakers. It'd be your greatest heist ever. They would hate you. They're going to hate them for whatever. Would have to implode on itself because of how mean your homeless fans have been to us Laker fans. It would be hilarious. By the way, all you LeBron fans, I just follow LeBron. You're still homeless. What's that like? I couldn't imagine. The Lakers. Sorry. You know I got to let my internet beefs come here.
1: Of course, of course.
2: You don't have to, is what.
0: I don't.
2: We don't. That's not how. We don't swim in those waters, as Rich says. But, you know, I get
0: start foaming at the mouth.
2: You know.
0: All right, guys.
1: Let's do it. Let's
0: the voice in my head is totally.
2: It's no time, Lakers.
0: Going to break. We have a good show for you guys. We got Montrezl Harrell.
2: Yeah.
0: We got Tiffany Stratton coming on. And Matthew Berry to talk them fantasy news.
3: It's Tiffy time.
0: Oh, yeah. Yeah, man.
2: Montrezl had a huge game on Sunday for the Big Three.
0: Huge. Record setting. We were going to talk to him.
2: For Coach Dr. J.
0: But we'll be right back.
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7: Here's your Total Security of Southern Minnesota weather forecast. A blend of clouds and sun today with daytime highs approaching 74. North winds at around 5 miles an hour. Tonight, lows around 52. Sunshine mixed with clouds at times tomorrow. Daytime highs approaching 77. Partly cloudy and dry Friday and Saturday, upper 70s, Friday, upper 80s by Saturday. From the Weatherology Weather Center, I'm meteorologist Megan Mulford. Right now, it's 66 degrees.
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14: Hello, my name is Andrea Delzell, and I've been using a wheelchair since I was 5 years old. If I had one message for the general public, it would be relax. Some folks get really flustered around disabled people, so they just pretend we're not there. I've actually had waiters talk to my companion and completely ignore me. People with disabilities just want the same respect.

0: Investigators say Belter planned the attacks in advance, researching potential targets and following media coverage before he was captured nearly 2 days later. Belter is set to be sentenced tomorrow. Minnesota's 988 Suicide and Crisis Lifeline has handled more than 370,000 calls, texts, and chats since launching 4 years ago. The milestone comes as suicide deaths increased in Minnesota in 2025 after declining the previous 2 years. The 988 Lifeline is available 24 hours a day, 7 days a week. This is MNN.
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4: 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I'm Dr. Eve DeRosa, Chairman of Emergency Medicine at Lenox Hill Hospital. 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
6: 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Coming up, fantasy football analyst Matthew Berry. WWE superstar Tiffany Stratton. And now, sitting in for Rich, it's O'Shea Jackson Jr.

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1: Yeah.
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8: Here's your total security of Southern Minnesota weather forecast. Sunshine mixed with clouds at times this afternoon, with daytime highs approaching 74. Northerly winds, 5 to 10 miles an hour. Clear skies, tonight, lows around 52. High temperatures reach up to 77. Tomorrow, sunshine mixed with clouds at times. A mix of clouds and sunshine and dry, Friday and Saturday, upper 70s. Friday, upper 80s by Saturday. From the Weatherology Weather Center, I'm staff meteorologist Megan Mulford. Right now, 67.
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0: Dogs and calves with excessive hair were discounted. Medium and large one feeder steers, 657 to 668 pounds, brought 413 to 413.50. Medium and large one feeder heifers, 465 pounds, brought $435. Cash hogs are sharply higher at midday with solid negotiated purchases. Processors have been more aggressive in their procurement efforts and have bid up this week to move needed numbers. The market's been largely focused on demand. There have been some bright spots globally, but there are still concerns about long-term strength. Pork's a competitively priced protein in the retail space, which provides additional support to domestic demand. Barrels and gilts at the National Daily Direct were up $2.91 with a weighted average of 101.04. The Iowa Minnesota had a weighted average of 101.62 and no comparison. The Western Corn Belt also had no comparison, but a weighted average of 101.18. Prices at the Eastern Corn Belt were not reported due to confidentiality. Butcher hog prices at the Midwest cash markets are a dollar lower at $65. And pork values were lower at midday, down 31 cents at 104.52. Bellies were down sharply. I'm Megan Rebner, Brownfield Ag News.
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6: 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Coming up, WWE superstar Tiffany Stratton. And now, sitting in for Rich, it's O'Shea Jackson Jr.

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0: team comes here first, I will give my all to. And Rams got here first. I cheered for Jeff Fisher for a little bit.
1: I mean, it was rough.
2: The year, yeah. First couple.
1: The first couple years were rough.
0: But then it turned out to be really great. Mm-hmm. The Rams have treated me well since they got here. You know, they had me host the party to introduce the team to the city. And the Rams have taken care of me. My father is still the president of Raider Nation. Yeah. Around here, it's a lot of Amelia, baby. You know what it is.
2: I think whose house?
0: The Rams house, baby.
3: The coolest thing is that you got to do the schedule release.
0: Yeah.
3: You and awesome. Chris Tucker's son and did a Friday, which made everybody think the movie was coming, or, you know, another movie was coming.
1: Is another movie coming?
2: Whoa.
3: So I guess that's my way of asking.
0: It's coming. It's coming. He's still chopping away at it, but it's more and more every day.
3: Friday's on the way. That whole video was really dope.
0: And then my only stipulation with that, and I appreciate the Rams for it, I said, no AI. Like, don't have any type of, like, you know, AI of my dad or anything like that, because that is just, it's just not what I want. And we're not making fun of Friday.
3: Yeah,
0: you know, that's part of my family's legacy. And they were like, absolutely. And, you know, they sent me the script ahead of time and everything like that. But it was just like, I know my dad is a Raider fan, but I don't want anything in here that is poking fun at that. You know, like, let's just keep it about us and let's pay homage. And they're like, absolutely. You know, we wouldn't even think to do it. But you never know. So you got to tell them. We're going to break. See y'all later.
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6: 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Most forecasts have a return to hot temperatures in much of the region, potentially stressing the developing crop. The trade's waiting to see if any new export sales to China are announced yet this week. August beans are up 9 at 1228.5. September's 11.75 higher at 1222.25. August bean meal's up 490 at 331.60. And August bean oil's 103 higher at 7533. Corn's higher, watching development weather, and that likely return to hot, dry conditions in large parts of the Corn Belt. Ethanol production, exports, and stocks are above a week ago. September 6.75 higher at 459.5. And December corn's up 7.5 at 482.75. And wheat's in the lead again, monitoring the Black Sea export slowdown and U.S. and world weather issues. Early yield numbers from a major spring wheat crop tour down in the year. September Chicago's up 23.5 at 701.5. September Kansas City's 27.25 higher at 760.25. September Minneapolis is up 22.25 at 726.5. Live and feeder cattle are pressured by slower beef demand ahead of widespread direct trade in Friday's USDA reports. August live's down 282 at 223.85. October's 347 lower at 219.75. September feeders are down 772 at 337.25. And hogs are up on solid packer demand. Cash business is mixed today. Pork's lower at midday, but only modestly. August lean is up 5 at 101.55. October's 32 higher at 88.45. Crude oil is higher, but below the session highs, and the Dow's up about 140 points. John Perkins, Brownfield.
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10: A new red flag from Iran. I'm Lisa Brady, Fox News. Just getting reports, the Revolutionary Guard is warning shipping companies an alternate route in the Strait of Hormuz is mined, also threatening to cut off power to U.S. Gulf allies after President Trump warned the U.S. will hit a bridge or power plant in Iran every time a ship is attacked in the strait.
11: Commercial ships are going through the straits and they're being blown up. The United States is defending that shipping.
10: Secretary of State Rubio in the Philippines for a summit as the president attended the dignified transfer of four U.S. service members killed since Friday. A federal judge sets a trial date for ousted Venezuelan leader Nicolas Maduro in New York City.
12: U.S. District Judge Alvin Hellerstein said the trial for Maduro and his wife Celia Flores on federal drug trafficking charges will begin June 1st of next year. Maduro and Flores have been held in a Brooklyn jail since early January when U.S. forces took both into custody out of their Venezuelan home. Both say they're not guilty. Maduro also continues to claim they were kidnapped and considers him and his wife prisoners of war.
10: Fox's Grinnell Scott, the Trump administration says the U.S. did not recognize Maduro as a legitimate president and calls his arrest a law enforcement action. The Gulf Coast from the Florida Panhandle to Texas under watches and warnings for Bertha.
13: Storm surge and rain flooding could be the most problematic part of Tropical Storm Bertha, now approaching the New Orleans area and points south. David Commerdell is the mayor in the fishing town of Grand Isle.
14: We got all our pump stations ready to go in case electricity goes out. We got our generators ready to go, and we got tractors in case, you know, we got pumps behind there.
13: Nearby Terrebonne Parish needed to rush repairs to its levee system damaged 2 years ago during Hurricane Francine. Government offices and schools and universities in and around New Orleans are shutting down.
10: Fox's Evan Brown, a state of emergency continues in West Virginia after flooding from storms yesterday. 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
18: You're still glowing, flirting, grooving. You've still got it. But your immune system weakens as you age, making it harder to fight illnesses like pneumococcal pneumonia and RSV. Vaccines are a key part of any

0: last year.
1: The newly released government data reveals how immigration agents are steadily ramping up operations across the country without large-scale, high-profile operations. Reports say among those detained, the non-criminal population is seeing the largest increase, but Borders Czar Tom Homan insists the majority of people being arrested are criminals. The July 11th data shows 29% had criminal convictions, while 31% had pending criminal charges. Lillian Wu, Fox News.
2: Protests and legal fights continue over ICE policies and conditions at some detention facilities. A COVID-era scheme involving a popular social media platform lands a former student in prison.
3: An Illinois man sentenced to more than 6 years in prison for hacking the Snapchat accounts of hundreds of women to steal nude photos of them. He went on to sell, keep, or trade on the internet. Kyle Savara now expressing profound remorse and shame for what he got up to as a University of Illinois student at home on COVID lockdown. Prosecutors charge he used internet-based phone numbers to send text messages to 1,500 women, posing as a Snap support team, getting security codes, allowing him to access their accounts. He even advertised his hacking service online and was paid by a Northeastern University coach to hack into the photos of women he coached. Therese Crowley, Fox News.
2: That coach was already sentenced to 5 years in prison. An hour to the close on Wall Street, the Dow is up about 36 points. That's off session highs. The NASDAQ is still in the red. The S&P has been fluctuating nearly flat. I'm Lisa Brady. This is Fox News. Here's your total security of Southern Minnesota weather forecast. I'm meteorologist Megan Mulford. Sunshine mixed with clouds at times this afternoon, with highs around 74. Winds out of the north, 5 to 10 miles an hour. Clear skies tonight, lows around 50. Partly cloudy tomorrow, 76. A blend of clouds and sun and dry Friday and Saturday, upper 70s. Friday, upper 80s by Saturday. From the Weatherology Weather Center, I'm meteorologist Megan Mulford. Right now, 67.
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5: These are reckless times, Clay. We are all doing impulsive things, things that we would never do otherwise.
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7: 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So do I.
8: It's unanimous.
9: Good. I know what unanimous means, even if I can't pronounce it too good.
10: Using his vast knowledge of history and politics, we start our day off right with motivational speaker Richard Battle.
11: Yep, it's the Al Travis Show, but as always, love having him on the program with us. He is Richard Battle. Mr. Battle, how are you doing today, sir?
12: Well, thanks for having us bat lead off again this Wednesday.
11: It is always our pleasure. I don't know exactly how, well, I suppose it's just numbers, that sort of thing at some point, how you rate your books when they come out. Americans Who Made America, the 20th Century, the American Century is out. No one I've talked to who have touched this book or looked at it didn't think it's off the charts. It's fantastic. You're getting those kind of reviews, aren't you?
12: Well, yes, and all we have to do is get more people to look at it and continue
11: and see
12: those reviews.
11: Exactly. Yeah, but, I mean, it's just, it's getting great reception. It's again, a little prejudice, but right now it is my favorite of all the books you've written in this history vein thing.
12: Thank you.
11: Just, and maybe it's because a lot more of these are, know, in my lifetime, that they stick a little more, but you learn so much about them. Sir, just off the charts. Anybody want to pick it up? Americans Who Made America, 20th Century, the American Century. Get it today. And how do they do that quick so we don't forget later to mention it?
12: Well, richardbattle.com. All books are signed. And if you'd like something inscribed for a gift, email me, richard@richardbattle.com afterwards. And Amazon, all the books are there, including Kindle and audio. Kindle and audio are coming on this particular volume, but they're available on the other ones.
11: Any truth to the rumor that I'm starting that Newt Gingrich will be signing or doing a brief thing on your next book? Is that what he's going to do?
12: Not that I know of.
11: Oh, okay. I started that rumor just moments ago.

0: So maybe
1: you can start that rumor, though.
0: I will. I think it's been you got interviewed by Newt on his podcast. Do you remember the name of the podcast off the top of your head? We can give him a shout out.
1: Newt's World.
0: Newt's World. Check it out. Mr. Battle was on that. I think that is just so, so very cool. What are we going to talk about today other than your book, buddy?
1: Well, I appreciate you doing that. And the title we came up with for today is A Divided Team Guarantees Failed Leadership. And if you remember way back in the dark ages, about 3 years ago, the first volume of the American series was Made in America by Americans, not Americans. It's a series of essays on the American do spirit to try to help people have how-to lessons, help them be more successful. And then, of course, this topic, we illustrate President Kennedy, who created through his leadership the most important date of the 20th century, which was July 20th, 1969.
0: Folks who don't know, you started out with leadership training books, right? I mean, you wrote books on how to be, you were a big business guy. That's how you kind of cut your teeth, if that's how you say it in the book world?
1: Yes, and I like to look at everything that happens through that lens a lot because it's so instructive for us in our lives. And I'm not a believer in comparing myself to others or because everybody's better than me in something. I'm a believer in what can I do today to be better tomorrow, and am I better today than I was yesterday? And that's all we can control is our efforts. And so if we can improve every day and be better the next day, then things will take care of themselves.
0: Well, I think there's a lot to also busting it down. You, good leader, bad leader, if you don't know what that actually means, and guys like you bust this stuff down into little bites the rest of us can take, I don't suppose most failed leaders know they're failed leaders, right? I mean, things just didn't go well, whatever. So you kind of got to take a step back and look at it. And I know you'd like to end on a positive note. So if we're going to talk a divided team, guarantees failure, what do failed leaders do to divide that team? Give us, let's start with the negative.
1: Well, first thing is they don't have any vision. And we see elected leaders sometimes, they do what I call their campaign is trust me and don't ask any questions. And basically they want the job, but they don't have a vision of what they want to accomplish. They want the job and the power so that they can lead, if you will, but they don't have a plan of where they want to take their constituents.
0: Okay.
1: And the plan is the second thing, no plan. And I did a debate one time against a former mayor of Austin about a bond issue. And one of my points was they didn't have a plan on how they were going to spend the money. And his response was, quote unquote, there's a certain charm about a vague plan. And so that to me was illustrative of someone who was leading for the power and not for the vision and the accomplishment. And then they don't communicate. If they don't have a vision and a plan, they're not going to communicate that to people. They're basically going to go day by day executing whatever pops up on their radar that particular day. Then they demonize and divide their team members because they're always looking to give responsibility out to people for failure. They want to take the credit, but they pass the failure along to others. And they don't adapt to change, and they blame everybody else when the plan doesn't work. And we see that across the country in different levels of leadership. You see it in the business world. You can see it in families. Mm-hmm. If they don't have good leadership skills, you have failure.
0: You have a good example that we would be able to look at and say, yeah, I get what you're talking about.
1: Well, this week, I really thought about this. How could I put something out there and not get accused of being partisan or political about it? And so I thought I would compare not the current president, but the previous president to another president from the same party and comparing to John F. Kennedy on the good side and president number 46, I believe, who on the side, I think he illustrated all of these particular points. He wanted to be president because that was his lifelong ambition and had no real vision of where he wanted to take the country. And so in that situation, you're basically riding the wave, just making decisions based on what's happening.

0: not where you want to go.
1: And in some of those things you talked about, you know, communicating a vision or plan, it's very hard to have communicate that if you didn't have that vision. If the vision was, I want to be president, it's hard to get the rest of the country around that. Said, okay, now you're there. Now what? You can't communicate what you don't have in your head.
0: Yes, trust me and don't ask any questions. And I've seen that in civic organizations, in business, politics. People want the power and the title, but they don't really know what they're going to do with it.
1: Okay. Well, let's do this, like you say, so people know, they keep it fresh in their mind. That was the negative side. He didn't buy it. But on the other side, in the same party, we're going to talk about how effective leaders work. We'll do that right after this. I've got him. He's Richard Battle. Pick up his book. We're going to have this next guy's in it. Americans Who Made America, 20th Century, the American Century. More right after this.
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1: It's the Al Travis Show. We've got a Mr. Battle in, and we're talking about effective leaders, ineffective leaders. I believe you said that it was a divided team guarantees failed leadership. To be positive, then, give us the other side of the coin. How do you be effective?
0: The illustration of John F. Kennedy.
1: Okay.
0: And when he spoke in 1961 and later in 1962, He set a goal

0: to put a man, an American, on the moon by the end of the decade of the 1960s. And when he set that goal, and if you remember back then, there was a space race going on that the Russians jumped out in front of us, and we were playing catch up. And so he set this goal for the United States to accomplish. And it wasn't something for him only, but it was for the entire country. And so he gave people this vision. We want to put a person on the moon before the end of the decade. That is a vision.
1: It's a vision when it works out. I would imagine when he said that statement, 80% of the world said, that's impossible. Because we didn't know how to get to space. You can say that now looking back. Oh, yeah, we got there by the end of the decade. We had no clue how to do that. It'd be like Al going, you know what? By the end of next year, I'm going to be a nationwide radio guy. Right? Okay, we know it's there. I guess it's possible, but it's not happening, sir. Some people had to think, I mean, he got there, so it wasn't too much. But did he have inside information that we could get? You know what I'm saying? Is that lunacy that worked out?
0: Well, just remember, everything's impossible until it's done.
1: Well, yeah, that,
0: and once it's done, then we look back on all kinds of things and say, wow. And I would submit that if you have a goal, you will accomplish more even if you don't achieve the goal than if you have no goal at all. Or if you take the old Native American saying, it's better to aim at the sky and strike an eagle than to aim at an eagle and strike the rock.
1: Okay, that's fair enough. It's just, again, I'm not trying to be down. He got us there, and I'm very impressed. I'm just, ask not what you can do for your country, ask what you know, that saying. That made sense to me. Everybody could, I get that, and you feel good. There was no downside to that. If we hadn't got to the moon, would we still be thinking that was the greatest phrase? You know, he made it. I can't take away from him. You can't take it away.
0: Well, that's a hypothetical. Who knows?
1: Okay, fair enough.
0: So then the biggest thing then was that vision came by him. The American people bought in. It wasn't a one party versus the other or one part of the country versus the other. All Americans bought in, hey, I want to be part of this. And so there was a plan, and it was intricate because there were businesses and individuals all over the country contributing directly, but also Americans felt like everything they did in their jobs and livelihoods, whatever it was contributing also. All Americans were in the same boat. And there was a communication ongoing. Like I say, after the 61 speech, there was a 62 speech at Rice University where he reiterated that goal, and then there were follow-ups. So that communication helped people because when you set a goal out far enough, you're right. Once you take a few steps, sometimes that goal looks so far away it's easy to quit or not continue to be disciplined and exercise what you need to do every day. And so that communications helps people remember, just take that next day step, one day at a time, one day at a time, one day at a time. And that's what we have to do with big goals.
1: Was a sidebar question, but you studied this. John Kennedy, was he the last of the uniters of presidents since we've had him? Is he the last one that really, once he got in, tried to bring everybody under the big tent that, is he the last one?
0: Well, I don't think so. I believe Ronald Reagan was that way. Now, yes, he would tell jokes and talk about the Democrats some, but when he spoke about inspiration, and I always felt like he was speaking to me directly, and I think that was his speaking style.
1: Sure.
0: He would inspire people to be more than they thought they could be. He would inspire people to love America. And so he was a uniter in that regard as well. And so a lot of people, despite whether they agreed or not with his politics, liked him as a leader because of his positive, inspirational messages, his humility, and humor.
1: Yeah, but the bad thing about that, that was 46 years ago. I'm saying, you think, okay, when's the last one? You'd hope he'd be like the guy you voted for last time or the one before him, but no, we're 46 years back. You can read about him and find out something you did not know by reading the book, Americans Who Made America, the 20th Century, the American Century. I love this book. The photo is fantastic. It's the anniversary of him hitting the moon, right? The 20th, did you say?
0: That is the July 20th, 1969. Yeah. They landed on the moon. Everyone who was alive.

0: at that time remembers where they were. And it was incredible walking outside when they landed on the moon and looking up at the moon and thinking, there are Americans standing on the moon.
1: It shaped America for some time after that. It really was quite cool. How does someone pick up the book, my friend? I'm running out of time. You got to get it and get the entire set. You're going to want the set from the beginning by Americans, not Americans, and then get the three next books after that. The four-book set, how do they get them, Binge? Because Mr. Battle, they got to have these in their library.
0: Well, I appreciate that. At richardbattle.com, all books are signed. If you'd like something inscribed after you order, email me, richard@richardbattle.com. Amazon, certainly. And then there's Kindle and audio on all the books, except this latest one, it'll be another month before audio and Kindle are out.
1: All right. Fantastic. Again, the book is about the people we should know about, at least guys my age. We should know all these stuff. Some of the people in there you are not going to know and you're going to wish you had. And some of the stuff in there is, wow, I didn't know that person did that and I thought I knew stuff. Battle, this is a great book.
0: Well, thank you. The main thing I want to do is have parents and grandparents take this information and share it with their kids and grandkids who don't know these people but can get inspiration from them versus some of our pop culture people of today.
1: I think you really want to make a difference. Get them for your family library. Get it for your family. But then I think everybody needs to buy a set of those books, drop them off at their local library, their high school, their junior high, their elementary school libraries, and get this in these kids' hands because they're a fun read. They're easy to read. And I think kids will be stunned.
0: Well, I appreciate you saying that from your lips to God's ears.
1: All right. We got to fly, my friend. I appreciate you being here.
0: Thank you. God bless America.
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5: I'm Dan Lody with Your Money Now. Mortgage rates ticked higher last week, according to the Mortgage Bankers Association. The average rate on a 30-year fix was up 4 basis points for the week at 6.69%, and that pushed refinancing demand lower off 2% for the week. Applications for a mortgage to buy a home actually rose 6% for the week, despite this being the slow summer months for the sector. The White House is planning to add a 100% tariff on generic drugs imported to the U.S. beginning in August 2028. A social media post by President Trump late Tuesday added that the levy would rise to 200% in August 2029 as he looks to reshore production of generics. Samsung unveiled three new foldable smartphones on Wednesday, the Galaxy Z Flip 8, Fold 8, and Fold 8 Ultra, with the prices ranging from $1,199 to $2,099. Markets are mixed. Dow Industrial Average up slightly. That's Your Money Now.
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4: Great friend of the program, Mr. Battle. Thank you very much for kickstarting us off today. Going to be a good day. Coming up here a little bit, Allison Nessie. We'll get Connor in talking all things finances with Brick by Brick. Upper Midwest Law Center is back with the court report. A ton going on there. We'll get Todd Burgeth in to talk some sports, and we'll wrap the whole thing up with Senator Carr and Housing. Just going to be a great Wednesday. Weather, what a break yesterday. Going to do it again today. Get out and enjoy if you can. That's the only thing I got to say about all that. Comments and questions, let me know. Al at AlTravisShow.com.

0: This is Minnesota News Network. I'm John Anderson. The closure of the Boundary Waters Canoe Area Wilderness is creating uncertainty for outfitters during what is normally their busiest time of year. Moose Track Adventures owner Jim Blauk says the financial impact is already significant, with canceled trips and idle equipment cutting into revenue.
1: I'm not going to be able to tell numbers right off the bat, obviously, because I don't want to look at it. But you're looking at, you know, thousands of dollars between, you're looking at thousands we're going to be losing. I know some of the bigger outfitters that do, like, big church groups, you know, those big youth groups are money makers for us outfitters.
0: Looking for a bargain, the Minnesota DNR is holding two online auctions featuring confiscated equipment. The auctions are scheduled for August 31st and September 28th through Hiller Auction Service. Item lists and photos will be posted online several days before each sale, and bidders can inspect items in person at the auction site in Zimmerman. This is M&M.
2: Here's your total security of Southern Minnesota weather forecast. I'm meteorologist Megan Mulford. Sunshine mixed with clouds at times this afternoon, with highs around 74. Winds out of the north, 5 to 10 miles an hour. Clear skies tonight, lows around 50. Partly cloudy tomorrow, 76. A blend of clouds and sun and dry Friday and Saturday, upper 70s, Friday, upper 80s by Saturday. From the Weatherology Weather Center, I'm meteorologist Megan Mulford. Currently, it's 69 degrees.
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2: Look, memory can change the shape of a room. It can change the color of a car. And memories can be distorted. They're just an interpretation, not a record. And they're irrelevant if you have the facts.
3: Someone wants me. Someone roaming the streets wants me.
4: Your car's uglier than I am. That didn't come out right.
5: It's the Al Travis Show. And again, I say a lot. I'm very happy to have our next guest on, Allison Nessie. Allison, I was talking about yesterday to another guest. I should probably tell you what I said. How are you doing?
6: I am doing really well. How are you?
5: Good. We went through a transition here at the Al Travis Show because we got into the window, the election window, so that if I have, I don't know, Senator Putnam on out of St. Cloud, I would have to have the other guy who's running against him on equal amount of time, and then I got to do that across all the people we have on, and the show would have become just all politics all the time. So we kind of gave those guys the heave-ho. If you're running in this state, we gave you the boot. You win. You don't win. I don't care. I like these people. They can come on afterwards. And in the meantime, I had some time to fill. And I was chatting with this person. And he said, so how did that work out? And I said, I couldn't be more thrilled that Allison Nessie came on the program. He knew who you were. I said, she's a fantastic left winger who, I'm a right-wing knucklehead. I got that. But you come on, you're willing to talk about anything I want to throw out there. You do it with grace and style, and I couldn't ask for more. I told this guy that, and he goes, yeah, that's Nessie, all right. He knew you.
6: Aww.
5: Yeah. So anyway, thanks for being
6: here. That's great. Thanks for building me up before.
5: Well, I didn't even ask. I didn't even ask you. I mean, it's just so much fun when people know who I'm talking about. I bring your name. Oh, she's on your program. And like, yeah. Her and Don Shelby, how about that? I start throwing names around, okay? Today's going to be a little difficult to talk about because what you're going to say, but polling numbers in radio don't mix real well because you just rattle off numbers and you know, it's hard to see. But
6: yeah.
5: Some pretty big polling came out with, I think you and I have a lot to chat about.
6: Mm-hmm.
5: On the Republican side, it would seem, and we got all the way till August to get this, it would seem that endorsement thing they give out isn't exactly pulling a lot of weight. Would you agree with that? Adam Scorsese, Kendall, yeah.
6: Yeah, I couldn't agree more. The endorsement, frankly, on the DFL and the GOP side has just weakened through the years.
5: Do you think that's making any movement within the parties? I mean, this is so stark right now, and we'll talk some of these numbers. For the Republican side, the endorsed candidates are nowhere to be found in the top, you know, three or four that are running in these things. Is this enough to get them to say, we've got to do primaries earlier so we can nail down who's going to be running and then we have a real match, these guys against those guys? Do you think there's enough movement for that?
6: I think there is a really strengthening movement. I don't know if it's within parties or parties.

0: leadership per
1: Okay.
0: se, but certainly amongst elected officials, just the structure they, I think many who participate in the process or don't participate in the process because they don't want to, you know, it's exclusive, frankly. I do think there is movement though to have a more inclusive process like a primary that's just easier for people to participate in. And at the time, you know, we're in this age of social media and we have access to voters in a way that's really never existed. And before the last decade. So endorsements are just a little different because we just have so much opportunity to access people running for office in a way that they didn't before.
1: So then you got to look at it and you say, what do the parties get out of it, Allison? What does the GOP get having the system the way it is? I think, if I'm mistaken, there are eight people vying for the Republican primary. Eight. You'll get whoever wins this thing and have what, 7 weeks to go
0: Yeah.
1: again? You know what I'm saying? You're such a
0: Yeah.
1: box. What does that do for the GOP? Why are they fighting for this system?
0: I mean, I think the thought behind it is that the caucus system is something that people can get involved in. You can meet your neighbors, you can go to your neighborhood, you know, precinct event. It's supposed to be that way, and maybe at a time it was. I actually think caucuses are way easier and s for parties to control, which is like their self-interest. And it's not just, I shouldn't say just parties, but people, volunteers that are very involved in the party or have leadership in their local unit, party unit, that's where the power and the control lies. So going to a primary just relinquishes that level of
1: Power.
0: control.
1: All right.
0: Yeah.
1: Let's talk some of the new numbers. You might have heard this. President Donald Trump endorsed Mike Lindell. You heard
0: I
1: this?
0: did. And
1: Yeah.
0: as a Democrat, great news for me.
1: Well, see, what's interesting to me is the way he does it. He then had a fundraiser over the weekend. I don't have the quote right here, but basically what he said was, yeah, Mike's a great guy. I've known Mike a long time. He's great. I don't even know the others, but I think that I hear their crap. Okay. To say something like that does two things in my book. First off, he endorsed his buddy Mike. Go ahead, endorse who you want. I really don't care. But by saying I don't know who the others are, he hasn't looked at the race. If Mike doesn't get the primary win, how does he come back and say, oh, but I really liked Qualls, or I really like David? You know, he's shot himself in the foot. It seems like a bad mistake for a president to make.
0: Well, I don't think you'll be shocked to hear me say that usually, historically, the president is the leader of the party of which that they are a part of. And I have never seen a leader care less about the health of its party across the country. So he's never given, in my observation, two cents or, you know, about local parties, about governor's races, about Senate races. He also is not a big like future forward thinker, like saying all the others are crap. So.
1: Let me share this though. So the President of the United States, the MAGA guy, goes after Mike Lindell again. I don't think it's a shocker. He
0: Yeah.
1: gained 8 points. Now Mike Lindell in the latest KSDP poll is at 35%. Lisa Dames at 26. She's gained 4 points since the last poll in June. Kendall's down. I think you get that, you know, that hit when the president calls your name out. But shouldn't that have been more if the president's going to do it? I guess my question is, and I'm a Republican. Okay, got you, Donald. Appreciate you. I don't know if it's going to change my thoughts in any way, one way or the other.
0: Well, that's good.
1: Well, do you think
0: I
1: that? Do you think that? Well, yeah, you're the pundit. Am I missing something? He's going to get a bump in the polls because of Trump saying his name. I get that. But is that going to settle down and this becomes a two-person race anyway? I mean, Kendall Qualls at 11 and the rest are under 5.
0: Yeah. I mean, I think it's definitely a two-person race. I knew that, you know, if Trump weighed in, it would give Lindell the bump, and it did. But I think this is probably his high watermark, frankly.
1: That's what I was going to say as well. On the other side, I think you might have heard that your guy Bernie Sanders put his full-throated
0: Oh, yeah.
1: support behind Peggy Flanagan.
0: He is not my guy,
1: Well,
0: but go on.
1: I'm just trying to compare two endorsements that came out this week. But your guys' race is very close. That Angie Craig Flanagan race.

0: guys, according to KSB, 40% each, 16% still undecided. That, I mean, and that's after the Bernie endorsement. Where do you think that race is going? This could be a lot of fun to watch.
1: I honestly, Al, honest to God, I do not know. I have, you know, I've had different feelings throughout the last 12 months. Frankly, I think we're really lucky to have two very qualified women running for the DFL. But I have said it's gonna come down to Election Day.
0: Well, and it always does. But to answer me this: how are there 16% of the Democrats not having a choice yet? We know Craig. We know Flanagan. Probably Flanagan more than Craig, even, right? Because District 2 knows her. How do you not have made up your mind yet?
1: I will say this is the most interesting race that at least I've observed in the last, as an adult, the last 20 years. But people really are conflicted because they really like both. And I think a lot are just waiting to go into the ballot box and see what they feel day of.
0: That's going to be it. It's going to be a coin toss for 16% when they go in.
1: I think that 16% is also reflective of some people that are unhappy with other people running for office. They might feel they're too progressive and they might feel they're too conservative, both ways.
0: Fair enough. On the Senate side, Michelle Tafoya is rocking it, according to this survey, 41%, up 5 since the last time they did this. Royce White is 10, Wyler at 7, and then the endorsed candidate, what we've been talking about, Swarzy's at 5. Michelle's got money, you know, 5-10 times more than the next competitor. Is at least that race decided? Unless something major happens.
1: The most valuable thing in politics in 2026 is name ID. Yeah. And Michelle Tafoya has both that and I think she is by far the most compelling candidate out of those that you just listed.
0: Okay. And that's fair. It seems to be the way things are going and she's able to raise the money. Does that bring up an interesting race, Tafoya against Craig or Flanagan?
1: Those would be two really different races.
0: Yes. Wow, thanks for throwing that out there. Yeah.
1: I think, I will be interested to see which direction it gets to go.
0: All right. And then this last race that I'm talking about with the KSTP poll is that Ellison is at 42% and Ron Schultz at 38% within that margin of errors for that AG race. I would tell you that in my adult life, not many AG races have really interest me, but this one does. This is going to be an interesting race.
1: Yeah, I mean, Keith has a very, you know, he has quite a brand, a firebrand progressive.
0: Yeah.
1: And frankly, it was a close race between him and Jim Schultz last time. Yeah. I believe it was 4 years ago.
0: Yeah, so that's going to be a very nip and tuck race. If you were going to be a betting gal, chances Republicans actually get at least one seat at the table in those five races statewide, which we haven't done for 30 years. tough question.
1: I was gonna say, I don't know. We got really good candidates in every slot, so maybe. But here's what I am waiting for. Okay. 2026 is going to be a good year for Democrats across the country, we think. But Minnesota is always a unicorn, just like in 2022 when it was a really good year for Republicans across the country, except in Minnesota.
0: Yeah.
1: So maybe it'll be a good year for Democrats, except in Minnesota. I truly just do not know where the voter sentiment is at. Everybody's angry. What are they most angry about?
0: You're absolutely correct. And I think it'll be interesting to see if how motivated are you, right? Do you want more? I've been saying this to some folks. I think Republicans are motivated to go out. This is when we have the opportunity, right? All the, fraud, the rest, get us motivated to go out. If the DSA side of your wing keeps gaining momentum, I don't think a Democrat jumps to the Republican side, but I think a lot stay home, and that'll hurt you guys.
1: I don't disagree. We see these DSA candidates tend to win in, you know, the smaller the district.

0: So that's why you see a lot of Congress, but like a statewide DSA candidate would be really difficult, no matter the state. But I agree because it makes good news.
1: All right, well, we got to go to break. We'll be back with more of Allison Nessie on the Al Travis Show.
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1: And I've got her, Allison Dessy. Allison, the big story in the paper today was about $199 million in medical funds that the Trump administration are going to withhold because they say Minnesota has yet to prove or show them enough reports, something that guarantee that that money's going where it's supposed to go. When you read the article, Minnesota has some 5,500 Medicaid providers across the state. They had 5 months to get whatever paperwork squared away. 3,400 got disenrolled because they didn't have the right paperwork or whatever. That means in 5 months we were able to check 1,100 of these folks and get them verified. I'm not happy that, you know, Minnesota lost $199 million. It's not making me happy. But on the other hand, we should be able to check that. Now, 5,000 sounds like a lot, but wouldn't you think we have paperwork every year? We check whatever, 1,000 of them, and there wouldn't be this backlog, but if only we didn't have anything on any of them.

0: isn't it our DHS's problem that they didn't have this instead of blaming Trump for just not sending out another $199 million?
1: Yes and no.
0: Right down the middle of the aisle.
1: Well, because it's not black and white, and it's not as simple as that. Everyone wants it to be, but it just isn't.
0: True.
1: So the Center for Medicaid Services gave the state of Minnesota 5 months to revalidate all of its Medicaid providers. Mm-hmm. They give historically, the Center of Medicaid Services gives states 2 years to do that. It's biannually. And it takes about 2 years. So they had to do 2 years of work in 5 months with the short staff that they have. And so there's a lot of providers that weren't re-enrolled because of but they also feel like, not just paperwork, but also mistakes on the agency, mistakes on the XYZ. So they're going through the appeals process right now, and that will happen in the next month and a half. And I think that's actually where the feds are saying, oh, you're going through all these appeals. We can't hold these payments.
0: No. So the money will come anyways, what you're saying? They're going to have
1: It might not. I'm not sure. It's just, They like to make really broad blanket statements when it's far more.
0: I'm not saying that 3,400 of these are all scam artists. I mean, you can mess up paperwork trying to get anything through the state. I get that. I just find it hard to believe that if this is worth that kind of money to us, an all hands on deck sort of thing didn't happen. You could see this coming, or they thought Trump wouldn't do it, like he's bluffing or something. I don't know how long it takes to go visit 5,000 places. If it's one person, it's forever. So you got to throw manpower at it. If you're in my little town of Blue Earth, we have some human services people here. Go find those 20 people and go look at them. Go do this stuff and just send out the army, if you will, and get it done. But that obviously didn't happen, and we'll appeal it, and that money sits. Do you know what happens then? Do we kick into the rainy day fund to cover it until the payment comes back, or are those payments just stopped completely? I don't know.
1: It should be determined.
0: This is all
1: very new territory for everybody, including the feds.
0: Fair enough. Allison, I'm out of time. Appreciate you doing this for me. We'll see you again in a week.
1: Sounds good. Thanks, Al.
0: Allison Nessie on the Al Travis Show.
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3: 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We'll get the Upper Midwest Law Center on with the court report. 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Todd Vergeth will handle the sports. 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All that going on this edition of the Al Travis Show. 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

0: Hamas or the October 7th massacre of civilians. Some New York City landlords are now suing over a rent freeze.
1: The landlords come from four of the five boroughs. Only Manhattan is not included. They allege the plaintiff, the New York City Rent Guidelines Board, based a decision to approve a rent freeze on data manipulated by Mayor Mamdani. Freezing the rent was a core pledge during Mamdani's quest to become New York City mayor. The landlords also allege Mayor Mamdani packed the board with supporters of his proposal. Even with claims of Mamdani's connected actions, the mayor is not listed as a defendant. The plaintiffs ask for the Rent Guidelines Board's June decision to be declared illegal and voided. In New York City, Gernal Scott, Fox News.
0: Recapping stocks, the Dow holds on to gains, up 24 points, with the S&P and the NASDAQ finish in the red, with oil topping $86 a barrel. I'm Lisa Brady, Fox News. Here's your total security of Southern Minnesota weather forecast. I'm meteorologist Megan Mulford. 74 this afternoon, under mainly sunny skies, northerly winds, 5 to 10 miles an hour. 50 tonight. Daytime highs approaching 76. Tomorrow, sunshine mixed with clouds at times. Partly cloudy skies and dry Friday and Saturday. Upper 70s Friday, upper 80s by Saturday. From the Weatherology Weather Center, I'm staff meteorologist Megan Mulford. Currently, it's 69 degrees.
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6: Al, not too shabby. Thanks for having me.
5: Yeah, you guys, LGH, you guys, Brick by Brick guys, do you ever think throwing out as much stuff as you do, you're giving away the secret sauce and other people can just, you know, nab it from you? If they aren't good as like you, they listen, they can just steal your secret recipe.
6: Sure. I don't know that it's really a secret recipe. To be fair, I guess there's plenty of learning and education and experience needed to kind of understand all of it. But our perspective is, if somebody sees one thing, two things, and it makes them think about things differently, and it gets them past the TikTok garbage and bad, you know, quote, financial advice on the internet and that kind of thing, and it helps somebody, good. I guess if somebody watches every bit of our content and builds a perfect financial plan off it, that's also good for them as well. We'll take the views, I suppose.
5: All right, fair enough. I'm just sitting there because you guys, I don't know, this week, two of them, I don't know what you call shorts or something, little 15, 20 seconders come by and you hit me up. I'm like, oh, that made me think. I wasn't waiting to think about that today. And then I thought about that. And I'm like, okay, then I wrote a note down and then I saw another one. And then I go to your Brick by Brick. You can find it at the Brick by Brick podcast. That's where you'll find them on the YouTube. And I'm looking and these are the long form versions. This is you and your partner's name? Kyle?
6: Kyle, yep.
5: Sitting there again, giving up the secret sauce. I mean, just listen to these things and find out. I just love it. I'm not trying to be cruel.
6: I think that if you recognize a concept and you say, hey, I think that applies to me, but I don't know how, you know, that's where we'd be happy to help you with that. But again, if it helps somebody and somebody finds success applying some of the principles to themselves, that's the whole point.
5: Well, I think it's also some of the questions that you bring up. Wonder on a cost basis. I don't even know what that is. I'm a radio guy. Mm-hmm. What a cost basis is. So you guys say some stuff like, well, I got to look that up on YouTube or something. What is a cost basis?
6: Yeah, so cost basis is basically a tax term. It's what you paid for something or what it cost you. And it's the basis for any tax liability you might have when you sell it. So that's really what cost basis means. So, you know, I bought a stock or I bought a property at $100 and now it's worth $200. My cost basis is $100. Now with properties, maybe you bought it for $100 and you put $30 in to fix it up. So now your cost basis is $130. You know, there's a bunch of accounting things that can be done, but

0: basically, it's what did you pay, and then so what did you sell it for minus what you paid is what you may or may not pay taxes on. So that's what a cost basis is. It's actually very important, but it's something that people throw around and don't even really know what it means.
1: Well, that's where I was at. Okay, I get it. How much did I make on a stock? The difference of what I paid and what I got.
0: It's,
1: right?
0: It's going to be what you paid for the stock, for example, and then what you made would be, you know, if you owe taxes.
1: Yeah. On the other side, and I just liken this to gambling. You know, if you gamble, you win a big pot, you got to tell the government you did it and you pay taxes on the big win.
0: Mm-hmm.
1: But you can't, as I understand it, you can't write off your losses. Is that the same in the stock market? You know, I have to pay gains.
0: Oh, good question.
1: So
0: there are some, there's some ways to write up losses, although it was limited from a gambling standpoint. Investment losses can offset other investment gains, basically. And you actually can do something called a carry forward. So if you lost $10,000 on stocks or actually on investments this year and you didn't have that many gains, you can actually carry losses you didn't use into next year to go against gains in next year. So there is you know, minor, I guess, maybe minor is not the right word, but there are benefits to soften the blow of losing money in investing. Yes.
1: So who would keep track of my losses versus my winnings? I mean, I don't put this. So I watch and see if my stocks went up this year compared to last year. Okay. I made money, if you will. I don't know how many of them were losers in that mix. Is that the financial guy's guide thing to do?
0: Yeah, so the custodians are almost actually required to keep track of gains and losses for a number of years. They report those things. So if you have an investment account that would generate gains or losses, so that wouldn't include retirement accounts.
1: Okay.
0: They give you a tax form called a 1099, 1099. At the end of the year, it shows you how many dividends you made. If you made interest, it shows you if you made gains, long-term, short-term, losses, long-term, short-term. And then you would give that to your accountant or you would use that to file your taxes. And so now it's ultimately on the person to report them correctly. If you have carry forward, most of the time that's shown on the return. And then the next year it pulls through and that kind of stuff. But so that's between the accountant and the client or the client and their taxes. But the financial institution or the financial advisor should provide the document needed to report that.
1: Fair enough. One of the interesting shorts, I don't know what you people call them, that you sent out, I thought was hilarious, because I think you used the word, you're getting scammed, and it caught my eye, and basically I'm going to repeat it, but it was about volatility. If someone tells you there's reward, but don't worry about it, there's no risk, you said they're scamming you, that if you got a block, do you remember what I'm talking
0: that's
1: about?
0: The basic premise is, you know, to get the returns of the stock market or to get the returns of anything that you're investing in, you have to take the commensurate risk. Most common risk or the thing people think of is volatility or the ability to lose money, the ability for the account to lose value versus go up. That's the risk of volatility. And that's the risk you sign up for when you invest in, for example, stocks or, you know, stock mutual funds or ETFs or whatever. And so I say, you know, if someone's telling you, oh, no, don't worry about it, you don't have that risk. And, oh, by the way, I'm going to get you the stock returns. Yeah, I'm going to get you the risk, but you don't, or I'm going to get you the reward, but you're not going to take the risk. Yikes. Something might be going on there. Right. Now, that doesn't mean that it's not possible. There is some things that allow for something along those lines, but it comes with a different kind of risk. Again, if someone is saying there's no risk, you're going to get all the reward, no risk. Okay. That's starting to sound a little bit like Bernie Madoff to me.
1: Yeah. Well, once I heard you say that, and then, of course, you're watching TV or you listen to the radio, and some guy is selling you, and I'm just, the gold guy, he's on it. Oh, yeah, this is the money going to go up. And then at the very end, you have a risk of losing all your money. You know, they have that little disclaimer at the end. It's like, well, wait a minute, you just spent 60 seconds telling me how there's no risk here, and then there's the bam. And every one of those commercials has that on there. Is it because people don't generally understand there's risk when you put money in the market, and we have to keep reminding them there? I mean,
0: I would say from an advertising standpoint, clearly the lawyers or case law, you know, lawsuits decided, hey, you can't just say this has all, here's all the benefits and never tell anybody about the risk. I know that we, especially as fiduciaries, have to be very clear that, hey, here are the risks that are present. There could be other risks. And here's the potential reward. Are you okay with that trade-off? I always get a chuckle, and I roll my eyes anytime I see an investment on a commercial. Generally speaking, I don't think that's a great place to start to get your kind of investments. And that's a bit of a rule of thumb. It's a little bit of a blanket statement. But if I see a commercial, I'm pretty much immediately ignoring that.
1: Well, wait a minute. You're so good at what you do, you have to advertise to me to get it involved. You know, it just seems like you got a lot of money in your business advertising me to get your business.
0: It's pretty obvious based off of the trends, depending on, you know, which channel.

0: which program you're watching, which advertisings keep coming on, who they're trying to appeal to, and yada, yada, yada. And I just, you don't necessarily get your best, most consistent overtime investments from a TV commercial.
1: Fair enough. That's a good rule of thumb for a guy who's not a rule of thumb guy. We got to go to break. We'll be back after this. I want to talk to you about another one I saw, and you were describing folks that got hit pretty hard in 2020, and that wasn't even the hardest part. We'll talk about that after this. I've got them, Connor and Brick by Brick.
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1: I've got him, Connor, with Brick by Brick. Connor, the video that I saw was interesting in that, and I'll use the wrong term, you were talking about the 2020 crash, and 1929 was a crash. I mean, my old man would say. So I don't know if you call it a correction, a crash, what it was in 2020. I likened it when I listened to it, 2007, when we had a real reset, and I didn't have a guy at the time, and the wife and I lost, I don't know, 40, 50% of what we had saved up, and I was just mowing my lawn. I mean, it was just the bubble burst. And I got lucky that I was too scared to do anything. So we just waited it out, right? I mean, but your point was in 2020, is that you had a guy tell you, the crash happens or whatever you called it, and they pulled out. And their bigger problem was, well, when the heck do you get back in again? And that whole fear comes in. I got lucky. I was too scared to do anything. I think pulling out was like, yeah, let's do that. But I didn't know how. I got lucky.
0: Yeah, a real common scenario is things start to sell off.

0: if you remember back in 2020, COVID was happening, and yep. some people thought it was the end of the world. You know, you remember there Literally. Was no toilet paper. Yep. Allegedly, we weren't allowed to leave our houses for 2 weeks, turned into more like 18 months or whatever yep. it was. And it felt like, whoa, a bunch of people are dying, lots of red numbers on TV. It seems like this is not good. So, you know, stock market starts to sell off, global economy shut down 10%, 15%, 20%, 25%, 30%. It only took like 5 weeks for it to sell off like 40%. It was the fastest sell off in stock market history. And a lot of people went through, oh my gosh, I got to do something. Oh my gosh, this could be the next 2008. This could be the next Great Depression. This could be the end of the world. So those that eventually got up, we'll call it courage to change something, to sell the cash, to do whatever, which is a lot of people. The harder thing they found was, when do I push the chips back in? I've already lost 20, 30, 40%. I don't want to lose anymore. And what ended up happening was the fastest stock market recovery ever, with basically the government printed $4 trillion and the market actually ended up 20% in 2020. After being true? Down almost 40.
1: The market yeah. was up 20% in 2020.
0: It ended up being between 18 and 24, 25, remember. Depending on the index. No,
1: we remember
0: but
1: the
0: that's
1: crash.
0: What happened.
1: Wow.
0: Yeah. Okay. And if you think about it, I mean, throughout the rest of the year, all the small shops were shut down. The Walmarts, the Targets, the Amazons were just fine because it was the only thing that could be open. So the big stocks did just fine. But yeah, so a huge amount of people missed out on whatever that is, 60% recovery. And, you know, that's the reality of why the average investor doesn't outperform the quote market, because they make emotional decisions. And if they don't have a plan, have a structure, have a strategy going in, why am I selling? What has, if then this is the action I take. And then if then this is the action I take to get back in, you're just doomed on average.
1: Okay. And then as an advisor though, I mean, you don't see it coming. I mean, if you did, then you'd be the greatest advisor you know, yeah. of all time. But you have to have that conversation ahead of time, right? I presume mm-hmm. if I go to Connor and said, okay, I'm trusting you with my money, what are we going to do? At the beginning, you said, hey, we don't jump off the pony unless, you know, you have that conversation, the defensive conversation ahead of time?
0: Ongoing. Yeah, and I don't know if it's not necessarily defensive. A lot of times, I consider it a bit of a cop-out in the industry. It's, well, it's long-term. Well, it'll come back. Well, it'll recover. And I don't think that that's very comforting for clients. I think what's more comforting is being very specific, and here is why we're doing what we're doing, and here's, you know, our, again, strategy, and here's the rules that we have in place and how we will react. A more recent example is, you know, at the beginning of this year, stocks and companies that were not doing well the last handful of years were doing well or relatively good early in the year, you know, January, February. And we were not positioned necessarily in those positions overly, because that is not what we think wins in the next 3 to 5 years over the more long term. And, you know, then Iran happens and things are selling off. And we approached about 10% sell-off in your different indexes earlier in the spring when the Iran stuff was happening. And then, you know, what do you know, as things recover, as things get better, the positions that we liked started to outperform again, because again, we're not just investing for tomorrow or the next 3 days or the next 3 months or weeks. We're investing for the objectives and goals that the accounts are assigned to. And those have generally longer time horizons. So I think that most people think that, you know, they think of the day trading, they think of the gambling, they think of, you know, well, buy now and then sell and then buy and then buy again and then sell. And that's just not the reality. The reality is having a longer term focus and being focused on the goals and what strategy is needed to get there. And again, taking the risk that comes with the reward needed to accomplish those goals.
1: See, it all just comes back to that. Do you have an idea? I mean, if I called Connor and said, so why is the stock market at like an all-time high? Like you say, the Iran thing was going to change things. I kind of get the COVID, you know, like you say, the guys in that could still service you, the Walmarts and the Amazons could get you stuff. They even got more because of mom and pops who don't sell stocks. I see that looking back now, what you're saying, that would make things jump back. But what's up? Is this market just bulletproof?
0: Well, a couple of things, and I can't claim that this is the reason, but here's a couple of thoughts. One, the stock market that everyone looks at tends to only be the biggest companies in the U.S. All of the major indexes that people look at, all three of them, are gigantic companies. All the gigantic companies are producing 20%+ earnings growth year over year, quarter over quarter. They're making a bunch of money. So it's not, they're making more money than they've ever made, and they're more profitable than they've ever been. So it's not surprising that the biggest stocks are going up. The other thing is there's more actual money in the system than I believe there's ever been. The government continues to print money and continues to pump, inflationary components into the

0: market, and so things continue to go up.
1: All right, fair enough. Somebody's listening, Connor, and they're like, I like what this kid's got to say. He seems to have his hand on the pulse. How do they get a hold of you, or is it LGH, the secretary, and get started with you guys?
0: Yeah, so you can shoot me an email directly, Connor, C-O-N-N-O-R, Connor at LGHWealth.com, or give me a call on my cell, 507-525-7324, 507-525-7324, or find us on our website, LGHWealth.com.
1: And also, go to the YouTube. I think that Brick by Brick pod really does give you a feeling who you and your people are as you sit there.
0: Yeah.
1: Technically, having a cocktail and just talking this stuff out is fantastic, Connor. It's highly entertaining. I suggest people go there as well. The Brick by Brick pod. Thank you, Connor.
2: 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Annuity guarantees are based on the claims-paying ability of the issuing insurance company and state agency limits. All economic and performance information is historical and not indicative of future results. Investing may involve the risk of loss of principal. Any tax advice on this show is not intended to be used by any person for the purpose of avoiding U.S. federal or state tax penalties that may be imposed on such person. Each listener should seek advice from their tax advisor or legal counsel on topics that arise from the show. The financial professionals at LGH Wealth Management are not providing legal or tax advice. Nothing should be construed as solicitation of an offer to buy securities.
3: This is Minnesota News Network. I'm John Anderson. An investigation is underway after authorities in Brown County say a woman died after being hit in the head by a falling tree limb. Brown County Sheriff's Office says the incident happened Monday afternoon in Linden Township. When they arrived, emergency responders began CPR and other life-saving measures, but the woman was pronounced dead. Suicides in Minnesota increased in 2025. The mental health helpline, known as Lifeline 988, is already there for people experiencing trouble. Minnesota Department of Health Suicide Prevention Supervisor Tanya Carter says they are working to increase awareness.
4: Really investing in the 988 Minnesota Lifeline. It's also part of our Minnesota State Suicide Prevention Plan. And so really as a part of that plan, MDH work to prevent suicides by building those strong, connected and community systems.
3: A reminder, if you or someone you know needs help, 988 Lifeline is available 24 hours a day, 7 days a week. This is M&M.
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0: Direct cattle markets were quiet Wednesday. Butcher hogs were a dollar lower. I'm John Perkins with a Brownfield market update. You better build bigger bins. It's just a suggestion, but regardless, be ready to maximize your per acre profits with MX Series corn by Stein. Stein has yield. Soybeans and corn are supported by concerns about the weather. August beans were 13 and a half higher at 1233. September was up 15 and a half at 1226. September corn is 9 1/4 higher at 462, and December is up 9 1/2 at 484 3/4. Live and feeder cattle were sharply lower, pressured by a midday drop in beef. August live is down 347 at 223.20. October was down 402 at 219.20. August feeders were 837 lower at 341.17. And on spread trade and good packer demand, August hogs were down 5 at 101.45. October was up 22 at 88.35. John Perkins, Brownfield.
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5: Love having the big boss in. He is Doug Seaton with the Upper Midwest Law Center. Quick question for you, Doug. Are you living the lawyer's dream right now? You know, I think as kids, we all think it's, oh, I could be a lawyer, and I stand in front of the judge, and I object, and you get that one big case. You're doing big case after big case. Every time I turn, we'll talk again. Every time I turn the internet on, Upper Midwest Law Center, you got another thing. And it's, do you love getting up in the morning? You do, don't you? You do.
6: We are very excited to be able to do what we do with the thanks to our donors who make that all possible. It has been a great privilege to fight these fights for our citizens. And we get to do it every day. You're right. Well, it's amazing.
5: It is. And it's just everyone's at the Supreme. I don't want to talk to other lawyers. The lawyers are great guys, do good work. But you're not filling out the paperwork to once again to do the thing. You're going to the Supreme Court like every week. You got a permanent parking spot there because they know you need it. I just find it would be fascinating to see. You should take your radio guy to work day. I would love to sit at your desk and listen to you guys go through all these cases and how you pick. It would be fascinating to me, just fascinating.
6: We may take you up on that, Al. I would be there. It's great to do it. Yesterday, we filed one more brief to the Minnesota Supreme Court in this case, and we're up in every court almost every day. We had more than 60 cases we've had pursued since 2019. Yep. And they're all important cases. Now, I've done lots of lawyering, and I don't denigrate any of it. It's all important work to do to represent individuals in their battles. But we get to do broader fights for everybody. And there aren't very many who get to do this. And so it doesn't get done unless we do it.
5: Well,
6: so
5: we're
6: happy.
5: I want to hear about all of them. But the latest one I've got, and you can find a page on it on your, again, Upper Midwest Law Center, ulc.org. Hennepin County, trying to criminalize federal immigration and enforcement, and you guys are the stop there? Explain this one for me.
6: Yes, this is, we think, very, very unfortunate. You know, we've got these people who have got this narrative that's completely false and ahistorical, saying, oh, we're freedom fighters, we're just like the Underground Railroad, and blah, blah, blah. And all they're really doing is interfering with federal law enforcement of laws that all of us, through our representatives, have passed. Yeah. And that were enforced under Biden and everybody as well. Every administration since Eisenhower has been enforcing these laws. So this is just a made-up issue, just made to put people in the streets fighting the police, fighting ICE. Yeah. It's wrong, and it's going to get people killed, as it already has. So we're very much in favor of doing this, and we know no one else will do it because they asked. The poor ICE agent involved, an African-American from the D.C. area, Mr. Morgan, couldn't get anybody to help him but one lone lawyer, so we're reinforcing him in court against Hennepin County, and the feds will join in that fight as well. So

0: he's not prosecuted, persecuted, we'd call it, for just doing his job. That's what's happening. These people interfered, cut him off, tried to stop him from getting back mm-hmm. to his base from performing his job. Wrong, wrong, wrong.
1: So when you say that, did Hennepin County, what did they do? They told people to go out there, that they got people riled up. Well, who is it? What did Hennepin County, quote unquote, do? Law enforcement, somebody stopped him? What happened?
0: Mary Moriarty has prosecuted him. And no, it is ostensibly independent, you know, organizations that are doing this. But they're all, we know, supported by George Soros and company. These are our left-wing thugs who are just determined to undermine the rule of law. And we think the rule of law is essential for us all. When we have laws in place, they got to be enforced, and people can't prevent them from being enforced. I used to object to segregation and got clubbed for it. I used to get pulled out of buildings for objecting to apartheid in South Africa. But that was all lawful civil disobedience. Yeah. You don't interfere with the actual enforcement of the law, and that's what I'm afraid a lot of people are doing. And so the so-called victims, according to Hennepin County, are really the ones assaulting this officer. And we are going to protect him, we're going to defend him, and we're going to go on the offense if we're able to do that as well. The immediate issue is he in state court or federal court?
1: Okay.
0: So we're arguing that he should be in federal court. This is a federal officer, so we're seeking to remove the Hennepin County case into federal court for a start.
1: And then, I guess I'm trying to grasp with law. You're trying to protect him from, you're a quote-unquote his defense attorney then. He didn't do anything wrong. He's following his job. So you're his quote-unquote defense attorney. Is that what
0: we're his defense attorney in this criminal proceeding that Hennepin County has brought against him in state court in Minnesota, of course. Yep. And so we're saying that shouldn't, if there is a case here, we don't think there is, but if whatever case there is should be in federal court for a start. And then, of course, we'll seek to dismiss it because in our view, he's not the offender. The offenders are the ones who got in the way of his attempt to enforce the law.
1: So in federal court, we have federal court here in Minneapolis, St. Paul. You're just right there, or is this go to a district
0: Yes, we'd
1: court?
0: Be right there. It wouldn't go to D.C. or anything, we don't think. The venue would be here in Minneapolis or St. Paul for a start.
1: And is this the kind of case, sir, that if you got the ruling you wanted, and they said, yeah, you're right, federal guys try to do his thing, get out of the way, let them handle it, will that go across the nation that way, then all these other cases, then they're going after these federal ICE agents, and that would all be kicked out? Does this guy have that power, this gal, this federal court?
0: It will potentially have that precedential effect, and this is not a new idea, you know, from us. The removal to federal court is a regular thing that happens when federal law issues predominate in some way in a case that's in state court. And so we've been through this process and other lawyers have many times. We're simply saying this is one of these situations where whatever case there is here, we don't think there is one, we're going to dismiss it either way, seek to dismiss it. But if it is a case, it should be in federal court.
1: Okay. And then when you say you're helping out this Morgan guy, is that the plaintiff? You said he had one attorney. When you say help him out, what do you mean? You sit next to him and be willing to yell, I object, or yet? What does helping him out mean?
0: We'll be co-counsel with him in the battle, and we'll figure it out as we go who does what. But we want to be sure Morgan has enough support from lawyers who's got one good lawyer representing him, but that's not enough against the pylon he's going to get from Mary Moriarty's office, is our view. Right. So we're joining his defense lawyer to help him. And it's a criminal defense matter. We have, you know, that's not usually what we do, but we do have Rachel Pelos, of course, is a former U.S. attorney. So she knows her way around the federal courts and around criminal law as well.
1: Fair enough. Go get them. The other, you talk about getting together with folks. You're also teamed up with what, like 23 other states or something? You're doing something. I mean, you're tag teaming like nobody's business. And is that against Keith Ellison? Tell me that case.
0: Yes, that is the case. It goes back a ways. It's the case that Ellison is at least promoted. I won't say he's pursuing it because he's kind of rented out the AG's flag to private lawyers to bring this case against the petroleum industry, the people who brought us civilization. You know, the reason we've got the wealth we have in the West economists, historians will tell you, is largely due to the energy industry and the actual additional

0: value that's brought to the Western economy for 200 years. These guys are against that. We're supposed to go back to Waddle and Daub huts, Al. That's what they want. We're not going to allow that. We're going to fight against it. It's wrong, and this case is very wrong.
1: Well, tell me, what's he trying to do? I don't understand.
0: He's trying to basically challenge the petroleum industry. Exxon is one of the plaintiffs. There are many plaintiffs, defendants rather, involved in this case. And he has rented out the AG's flag, as I say, to these other lawyers who are now bringing a case against the petroleum industry, claiming to be representing our state. And the end result is, if that's true, we're going to have all kinds of liability claims brought against the oil industry and the petroleum industry for simply doing their job, for simply exploring, selling petroleum products. And they tried to analogize this to the old tobacco litigation,
1: okay,
0: if you remember that. And that's some of the same lawyers, some of the same kinds of lawyers are involved in that. They're trying to make it a moneymaker for these left-wing lawyers. We don't take any money, you know, in these cases. We're simply doing what we think is the right thing. And in this case, they're analogizing it to the tobacco litigation. And, of course, in that case, we all know nicotine is not good for you.
1: Yeah.
0: And we all know there was some deception in their advertising. But none of that applies to petroleum. Used in its normal way, it is not a danger to the user, to the buyer. These are willing buyers. We say this has no business here. If you're trying to make policy, how about you use the democratic process?
1: Yeah.
0: That's what self-government is all about. We don't want you going to the court to try to make policy. They failed, you know, through the bureaucrats trying to force us all to give up gasoline-powered engines through the California car rule. That didn't finally work. The Trump administration undid that. So now they're trying through the courts to accomplish the same thing, to suppress the petroleum industry and give their friends in wind and solar and whatnot, you know, a leg up any competitively in the marketplace. That's the real strategy here. And we say this does not belong in the courts. 23 states say so. We're representing Iowa and those other 22 states in court in St. Paul on Thursday saying, don't do this. It's wrong. And we hope we will win the day on this case. Ours is an amicus brief brought in to support the petroleum industry in effect in that case, because they're right in this instance. Well, you know, we don't have any stake, and I don't own any Exxon stock, but this is something that all of us citizens are implicated in, because we've got representative government to deal with these policy issues. The courts aren't supposed to be doing it, and that's what they're trying to do.
1: So you're hoping to get it thrown out on Thursday, because maybe I'm not understanding. What's the law? Exxon, we're suing you because you make oil. Is there an anti-oil law? What am I missing? Is it they're saying you're killing the planet?
0: They're trying to make law, as they would put it. They're trying to say, despite the fact that Exxon and the others are complying with all the enormous regulatory apparatus they've got to comply with, state and federal, we're still going to find them liable for perceived harm to the climate. So this is a climate case in which they're saying they're the villains in the piece. They're making everything terrible. They're the reason we have wildfires. You know, it's the long, long story we've all been hearing, a very, very misleading story, we think. But that's the basis of this argument. These guys are responsible for climate problems. We're going to sue them for it. We're going to take it to the jury. And we're going to try to have cases made there that will force them to stop making petroleum, like we forced the tobacco companies in a very different situation.
1: I don't want
0: to
1: help.
0: Stop making cigarettes.
1: I don't want to help. I don't want to help them out, Doug. But they're shooting too far. You're just going after Exxon. He's got all the money in the world. Exxon got all the money. They're going to fight it. They should have went after the little guys. They should have had a class action lawsuit against the Al Travises and every other human in the world that ever drove a car, filled it with petroleum, and then killed the planet off. You know, just tax us all. Okay, y'all owe $25 and just make their money that way. They went too big, Doug. I'm just telling you right now.
0: They went too big. You're right about it. And so that will be a very interesting case. Wow. We'll have more. I'm going to try to get an op-ed in the Pioneer Press about this since it's in their town. But it's a very, very interesting case, and we're glad to be sought out by the states, starting with Iowa, 23 of them, as you noted, that want to be involved in this and say this is wrong, we shouldn't be doing this. Some of them are oil-producing states, of course, but not all by any means. So we'll

0: be very, very interesting to fight that fight.
1: I'm excited to hear how that works on Thursday. We got to go to break. We'll be back with more. This guy's involved with everything. 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
1: We've got him, Doug Seaton, the president of Upper Midwest Law Center, on with us. You've got things going on that, to me, are really time-sensitive. I wonder if you can catch us up. You took, Minneapolis to court, talking about they had to have enough people watching the votes and the early voting?
0: Early voting.
1: Well, that's going to be starting here pretty quick. Did you win that? Did we lose that? What happened there?
0: You know, we're right on the cusp of, we hope, winning. We're going to be in the Minnesota Supreme Court right away, August 4th, so in time for the election. We just had that date set yesterday for our argument. Filed the brief. It's already filed, so the argument's going to happen. Here's what's happening. Minneapolis, you remember, once we forced them to get party-balanced election judges, both major parties have to supply a list of people who are eligible to be election judges, and then they have to match them up, one Democrat, one Republican, every time they've got voting going on. Yep. We forced them to do it during regular election day voting. Now we're forcing them, we hope, to do it during early voting, because a lot of early voting happens these days.
1: Well,
0: sometimes it's a fifth of the votes.
1: Yeah.
0: So we're going to make them do it, we hope.
1: You're
0: we think
1: find
0: that's
1: out.
0: Right.
1: The other one was

0: Little Oak Grove. Little Oak Grove wanted to use paper ballots because that's easier for them, whatever. And they were told no, and you went to court on that. Now, are they using paper, or do they have to go to a machine?
1: It's actually the rolls, and we're still fighting that. That one's going to go to the Supreme Court as well. And so we've got a couple of election cases going on. Everybody knows when the election comes up, that's when the fraud starts, or at least it looks sometimes to us that way. Yeah. So we want to be sure people have a right to be secure in their view of the election process and feel like no problem, no issue. We're going to have a vote. It's going to be legit. That's what people have to believe for it all to work.
0: All right.
1: And it's been the honor system up to now, and now we have these election judges who are supposed to be sure it's all kosher when people go to the polls. And Oak Grove, in their situation, they wanted to have voter rolls, not actually the ballots themselves, but the registration rolls of who is the one when you come in and on election day you sign your name, there you are. That's what they want to have in paper. And we think that the law says they have a right to do it that way. And the county says, oh, no, we're going to tell you how to do it. And we believe the city has a right to say we're going to do it with paper rolls. And it may be inconvenient, but that's a choice we get to make in order to have a sense of security about the voter rolls and who's voting. So that's another fight at the Supreme Court as well. So we've got two battles going on election integrity, and we're glad to be in that fight because it's very important for us as a representative democracy to be able to have faith that the system is working and it's working according to law.
0: Absolutely. If you want to help the Upper Midwest Law Center do what it does, and I mean, and they're doing just, you know, yeoman's work here at the Capitol, at the Supreme Court, go to Upper Midwest Law Center, umlc.org. Go to the donate button, hit there. You can also send in if you think you've got a case that they'd be more than happy to jump on. And
1: I'll look at it.
0: I know you will, and that's what's so cool about it. They'll let you know if it's something they're into or not, and you'll help people get where they got to go if they need to. Doug, I love having you on this program. It is amazing what you guys do every 2 weeks.
1: Thank you very much, Al. We're so glad to be with you. Thank you all for supporting us, those in Radio Land. We appreciate it.
0: Yes, umlc.org. 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
0: It is, but without great guests like what we've had today, there's

0: community. Michelle Polino, Fox News.
1: Stocks finished lower. The Dow down 6 points after the numbers settled following the close. The S&P and the NASDAQ also in the red, with U.S. oil prices topping $87 a barrel during the session. I'm Lisa Brady. This is Fox News. Here's your total security of Southern Minnesota weather forecast. I'm meteorologist Megan Mulford. 74 this afternoon, under mainly sunny skies, northerly winds, 5 to 10 miles an hour. 50 tonight, daytime highs approaching 76. Tomorrow, sunshine mixed with clouds at times. Partly cloudy skies and dry, Friday and Saturday, upper 70s, Friday, upper 80s by Saturday. From the Weatherology Weather Center, I'm staff meteorologist Megan Mulford. Right now, 70.
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4: It'd be a privilege to have my heart broken by you.
7: Oh, look at that. I've been in hell.
8: That wasn't flying. That was falling with style.
9: It's the Al Travis Show. We're lucky to get him. He's Todd Burgeff. You know, with Todd and friends, Todd and Suhan. Get him wherever you get your podcast. I'm sorry, Todd. The inside baseball, if we can talk about it for one moment. Yep. So I get Todd on. We're ready to do this thing. And there's nothing scarier for this radio guy than to transfer from telephone in your hand to telephone on the board. Because there's this intricate three-button sequence that has to be happened in the right amount of time or it hangs up on you. And I hung up on Todd twice. I'm sorry, my friend.
10: You know, I've done the same. I feel your pain. And then the fear enters, should I call him back or is he going to call me back?
9: Yeah.
10: So, so I usually just start dialing again right away.
9: And
10: so,
9: I appreciate that. I think I hung up on you once there as I'm trying to dial back and then the clock is ticking. I don't know. The panic in a minute, you know, oh, we have 1 minute. I think I said 1 minute we're on, and then I hung up on you, and then you called, and I hung up on you, and it was like, I should be better at this, but I swear, the engineer guy here set that up. I think it's easier for President Trump to drop a nuclear bomb on anybody than for me to make the phone thing work. And don't even ask, hey, can we do two people? Can we do whatever, link people in? Don't even want to talk about that process. I can't handle it. So, I apologize.
10: I'm there with you.
9: Oh my goodness.
10: We need good engineers to keep us doing what we like to do, which is what we're doing right now. Kim, it's in a little bit. You bet.
9: Absolutely true. But the phone thing, it just they never got it right. Let's do this. World Cup, 60 million viewers in North America. This World Cup. Mm-hmm. Did you watch the finals? Did you watch the third place, fourth game, and the first? Did you watch the weekend of World Cup?
10: I did not. I did not. I was a Team USA guy, and not that much else. I watched the highlights. I love soccer highlights, but it's a long game. Oh. I mean, and you never know when it's going to end because there's only a couple of guys that know when it's going to end, as we've discussed before. No, I didn't catch much of it. We were driving back from Michigan, so we overnighted in Green Bay on Sunday, and we got there in the afternoon. I had never seen Lambeau Field. I'd never been to Green Bay. So I went and, you know, we took pictures. It's a cool place. We were there too late to see the museum. They wanted $20 to walk through the Hall of Fame anyway, so I was going to $20 to the Packers organization. Yeah. Are you kidding me? So I just kind of looked through the glass and rubbernecked a little bit. And they had it on a big screen there because they have a viewing area for Packer games with a nice lawn that goes up. They call it Title Town. It's a whole area. And it was on there, and there was, I don't know, probably 1,000 people there watching it. And we kind of just walked through, and it was on in the restaurant then that we ate at. So I watched a little bit of the final, but did not see any third place or anything like that.
9: I think it proves two things. One is this ESPN thing where you get up in the morning if you just want to watch the high

0: highlights of your basketball game or your football game or your soccer game, and they bean that thing down to about 7 minutes, that's the only way soccer's going to catch up in America. Because you're absolutely right. It's just too long. There aren't enough shots on goal. But it does two things for me. Let me, the third and fourth place game I happen to watch. 10 scores, my friend. 6-4 was the final. Entertaining game. I enjoyed the whole thing I'm watching. So I said, wow, if this is third and fourth place, because I didn't think the teams would try hard. Because it's third and fourth place, but they do. And it was a very entertaining game. Then the exact opposite happens in first and second place. The team I wanted, Argentina, for no reason except Messi's on there, right? Okay, I'm going to go this school. Have to have somebody in the game to watch. Did not shoot a shot on goal in the first 2 hours of play.
1: Yeah.
0: You can't get less entertaining.
1: It's unwatchable at times, honestly. And the soccer purists would probably tell you the teams that were trying harder were the championship, and the teams for third place weren't trying hard, and the score would indicate it at 6-4.
0: I see.
1: You never see 6-4 games in a, so they locked down the defense first. It's a defense first game. It really is similar to hockey, just not quite to that extreme. The only problem is when you have so little scoring, any big call by an official makes a huge difference.
0: Yeah.
1: I saw some a column on this exact thing, and I hadn't really thought about that. But Patrick Roycey at the Star Tribune has been saying this for years. The more scoring there is, the less chance there is for the officials to make a difference that changes the outcome. And we see that with basketball, although we see officials are terrible all the time. But you get the point in that. If there's only going to be one goal scored and one gets taken off the board because an official judged there was an offside somewhere, not all of the calls that they make are apparent to me. I'm sure they are to soccer insiders and so forth. But for me, I don't really understand all of the calls and why they were called the way that they were. And then we think they flop in the NBA. Oh, my gosh, do they flop in soccer. And they roll around and really sell it, except the play keeps going back and forth. So they look around and go, well, nobody's buying it, so I'm going to get up and keep running. And there's no penalty for that.
0: Yeah.
1: And the reason they do that is they're trying to get somebody from the other team off the field because it matters so much to have an 11-on-10 advantage or 11-on-9 potentially. Yeah. That's why they dive, because they know that if they can get a guy out of the game, then they have a huge advantage.
0: Well, and I'm back. I'm a defensive. I don't want to talk out both sides of my mouth. I love great defensive football. I love defensive basketball. I love, you know, if I could see a no-hitter in baseball, I'm excited about it. But here's the difference. In football, you got a great defensive team that wins championships. But the offense still, the other side still scores, right? There's always somebody slips. You're going to make a mistake. They can score. Basketball, even a great defensive basketball game, somebody's going to score 80 points. You're still in, you know, you're watching it. Baseball, a no-hitter. 27 guys came up with a bat in their head, had 27 opportunities to get that hit or hit a home run. There's still excitement to it. You watch Argentina not swing a foot, the ball, toward the goal for 2 hours. Yeah. There's never a chance
1: of it. It's hard to watch.
0: Oh, so they got to fix that. And then the overtime thing, that should be sudden death. I didn't know it wasn't. And so 30 extra minutes, and it's like, okay, they scored. They won. Oh, they didn't win? I got to watch another 15 minutes.
1: Yeah.
0: They got to fix that. That's all I'm saying.
1: Yeah, and the only guys that know how much time is left are the officials on the field. I'm not sure. Maybe the players and coaches, maybe they're communicating it verbally down in the field. But you don't know in the stands, and you sure don't know watching on TV. Well, how much time is left? Exactly. So, I would – look, the NHL went to shootouts to decide ties. Soccer has gone to penalty kicks. I don't really like that. It changes the game too much. I'm not that big a fan. But the NHL also went to 3-on-3. Yes. I would like that, to see that in soccer. Instead of 11-on-11, let's play 7-on-7 for 5 minutes, 10 minutes, decide it that way. Then it's the game is still being played, and with fewer guys, there'll be more opportunities to score.
0: Yeah. One quick side note before we go to break and talk some Minnesota Twins. Saw this today. You brought up the Hall of Fame thing at Green Bay. The Basketball Hall of Fame, starting a new exhibit this weekend dedicated to Steph Curry. Why he's still playing. As a purist, are you okay with that? Not. He has changed the game, but we generally wait to actually stop playing before you do that. Your thoughts?
1: I'm not a fan. You know, so who's next? LeBron? KD? We're going to have, you know, for him, you know, who are these other greats that we have playing right now? Steph gets an exhibit while he's still playing, but LeBron doesn't get one.

0: You know, it's, I think it's one after the next, a slippery slope kind of a thing. No, I'm not a fan. Let's wait until they're done before you start putting them in the hall. Now, if it's a temporary, you know, like if they're going to do 3 months of Steph Curry and then 3 months of somebody else, like the active players that are, that we deem will be in the hall someday. Okay. Yeah. I could get that a little to keep the attention on the NBA Hall of Fame, which, probably, I don't know what kind of attendance they draw. They're trying to drum up interest is what this sounds like, kind of a publicity stunt almost. But if it is a temporary exhibit of the current great players who many believe are headed for the hall as soon as they're eligible, that's okay. Yeah. But if it's a permanent exhibit, no, I don't like it.
1: All right, I'm with you 100%. We got to go to break. We'll be back. I've got him, Todd Burgett, Todd and Friends, and Todd and Sue, and more after this.
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9: It's nice to know a guy that knows a guy. Al Travis.
1: Maybe Todd knows. Todd Burgett. Is it W.C. Fields who said there's a sucker born every minute? Could have given Groucho Marx. I don't remember. Anyway.
0: Yeah, I think it was W.C. Fields.
1: Yeah, I'm him. I'm that sucker that's born every minute. So this Minnesota Twin Squad, I'm doing all I can. I want to be that guy. We get to the All-Star break. We win the game after we come back against the Cubs. And you see nothing. Oh, we're at .500. We're there. It's two games out. And I bought in.

0: I start looking at the schedule. You win the two against the Cubs coming, another one against the Cubs, you win the series. We haven't lost a series since, I don't know, May something or other. Then you got the Guardians are right ahead. I bought in, buddy. Yeah. What a sham.
1: They were overachieving. And I was kind of in, but, they still hadn't gotten, if they reached 500, it was for one day. It was a team that still hasn't been over 500 all season, and yet we're encouraged. But why are we really encouraged? Because the rest of the division stinks.
0: So they're
1: still close.
0: It's just low expectations.
1: The American League, the entirety of it is mediocre.
0: Yeah.
1: So we could swim our way through the mire, get to a game over 500 at the end of the season, and grab wild card spot number 3. But it still doesn't mean it's a good team. And the what had been carrying them is a lineup that when I looked at it before the season, I went, man, the lineup is just a bunch of quadruple A players. Yeah. I don't know who's really going to step forward here. Young guys who hadn't proven themselves yet. I should put it that way.
0: Yeah.
1: And some of them began to improve themselves. But the production has slowed, hasn't it? I mean, it wasn't before the All-Star break. I think the Twins are leading the American League in runs scored.
0: Yeah.
1: And so they've slowed down quite a bit from there. Understandably so. There's regression to the mean. It's happening with the lineup.
0: Mm-hmm.
1: We need the pitching now to regress to the mean and get better.
0: Yeah.
1: But so many of the bullpen are cast-off guys, and even some in the rotation because of injury. So, it's a team I think that'll continue to, slip back. I don't know if they're buyers, sellers, or standstillers at the trade deadline just yet, and that's only about 10 days away.
0: If you're a standstiller, you might as well be a seller because you're not going anywhere. We've lost, I just added this up, 34-9 in the last 4 games. It isn't even close. I tried tuning in, and it's over before you get anywhere.
1: Yeah.
0: So I'm a firm believer now that if we had stayed in – and like I say, did what I thought we were going to do when we were first or second place in the division, I could see possibly Paulette spending a couple mil, getting some relief pitchers in here, and we're going to be something. We'll win the division. It's still a crappy division. I think we're done.
1: Yeah.
0: I don't. If you watch what just happened the last 4 days, I don't see any reason that the Paulette's open their wallet.
1: Well, and it can turn the other way as quickly, as it went this way. I mean, it's a 4-game losing streak, and it couldn't be uglier.
0: Yeah.
1: But the Boston Red Sox were in last place in the American League not so long ago, and they ripped off 14 straight. We don't have the talent.
0: Yeah,
1: Boston does. Not saying that. But they're capable of playing better. We've seen it. They aren't necessarily capable of playing, like good baseball. What's your definition?
0: Yeah.
1: If good is better than a 94-loss team, then that's good baseball. If good is actual winning baseball with a legit chance to win a playoff series, probably you're barking up the wrong tree. Now, when I say standstillers, I say that in hopefully they sign their current free agents. So that means, in my mind, that's a positive if they don't trade Joe Ryan and, to a lesser extent, Ryan Jeffers. Those are the big names that are being talked about dealt. Anybody else can go. I don't want to see them trade Ryan. I just as soon keep Jeffers.
0: Yeah.
1: So if they stand still, if there's a contract extension for Joe Ryan in particular, then to me, I'm fine with whatever else they do at the deadline. I don't think they'll do that much else. Maybe try to acquire a bullpen arm. But that's what I mean when I say stand still. I don't want to sell Joe Ryan. They may have to spend a lot more money the next time they play baseball. I want to say next year, but we don't know that that's what it will be necessarily. If they get the floor and cap in, they're going to have to spend money, and why not spend it on Joe Ryan, despite the 6 home runs in one game he gave up?
0: Let me ask you this. Do you know if the players go on strike and they decide they're going to not or get locked out, whatever, the contracts all get on pause and on hold? If there's a guy who's got his last year of his contract, is that going away and you have to negotiate him while yet on strike? Do you know how the contracts work if you do something like that? I don't know.
1: Boy, that's a good question. I know they don't get paid, but I'm not sure how the contract status are affected or their service time. I suppose their service time wouldn't be affected because there is no more accrued from that moment on. You have to play in games to accrue service time, which leads to, the 10-5 rule, which, 10 years in, 5 years, then you suddenly have a no trade arbitration after 6 years. So that hurts the players as well. They don't get any of that service time built up. I don't really know how the contracts work. If let's say they're out for an entire season, does a guy who was not a free agent suddenly a free agent? That's an excellent question that I'll try and have an answer for you next week.
0: I love that. I appreciate it.

0: Just one last thing, because Ant came out and said that he went and saw LeBron. LeBron's not coming here. I don't know. That's a huge surprise. But I don't know if you saw today that the Heat put out a presser mentioning that LeBron was going to have a presser with them, and they said, "Oh, that was a mistake." Yeah. You don't make up a press release and send it out by mistake. Is he going to the Heat?
1: Well, no way. They did delete it, right away, and they did fall all over themselves. And if we see some social media people or PR people get fired by the Heat, then we'll know that, oop, that really was a mistake. Right. Yeah, of course they were working it up. I think Miami is the most likely destination. Right. You know, he said a lot. He talked a lot of trash leaving Cleveland.
0: Yeah.
1: And the old saying of you can't go home again, especially when you've already done it. He went home. He won a title for Cleveland. And then he kind of talked trash about the organization. About, I think the most likely destination is Miami. And Poly Market believes that as well. They have the Timberwolves at like 6.2% or something like that this morning. And the Heat are at pretty close to 40. So.
0: Well, that's back to Ant. When Ant comes out and says we're not even the top three for LeBron, once he says that, LeBron really can't come here, right? If things don't, the Heat, he doesn't go Cleveland, whatever, he doesn't get his top three, can he come here? And everyone's like, it's okay. We know your fourth favorite team. Can he even do that? I mean, he put himself in a box, didn't he?
1: Who Ant has or LeBron?
0: Ant put LeBron in a box. Even if that was true, Ant shouldn't have said anything, or he knows for a fact there's no way he's coming here.
1: I think they converse. I think, a lot of guys in the NBA are friendly with one another.
0: Yeah.
1: I honestly didn't see that Ant had come out and said that he saw LeBron and until you mentioned it to me right now. So that's interesting. But Ant said some interesting things.
0: Sure.
1: Maybe he's trying to motivate LeBron into saying, Ant doesn't think I'm going there. Maybe I will because, who knows what the motivation is. He has some reason for saying it. If it's like you believe, and certainly sounds like it is, that he's talked to LeBron and LeBron has said, probably not coming to Minnesota, and then he's public about that. That certainly carries some weight. I never really thought they were the front runners anyway. Did you?
0: I'd agree. No, I do agree 100%. I got to fly. How does someone pick up Todd and friend Todd and Suhan? By the way, how do they do that?
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0: Yeah, it's the Al Travis Show, and I appreciate all my guests coming on. Thank you very much, Todd Burgeff, coming on. If you didn't catch it, KWLM. That'd be the radio station that he retired from after.

And he was there when they invented the light bulb. The guy was there forever. Great sports guy. So you can go there and catch his podcast, or you can get him wherever you get your podcasts. Todd and Friends, or Todd and Suhan. It's a lot of fun. I believe it's almost daily. I should have asked him that. It is the Al Travis Show. I thank Todd for coming on. I want to say thanks to Doug Seaton, the Upper Midwest Law Center. Connor with Brick by Brick. Allison Nessie on the program, and Richard Battle. That got us to this point. Up next, Senator Karen Housley on the Al Travis Show.

0: I'm Dan Loney with Your Money Now. Shares of Super Microcomputer were up 19% today after the server maker said Tuesday that it expects higher margins for the June quarter than previously expected, and that is tied to a surge in new orders, including work for SpaceX and XAI. Amazon eliminated jobs in its artificial general intelligence unit on Wednesday. There is no disclosure as to how many jobs were cut, but it does come 6 months after the e-commerce giant trimmed 16,000 corporate roles across the company back in January. Nike is planning to cut off thousands of online distributors in China and restructure its online presence to create a more consistent consumer experience. Beginning in January, the company will concentrate on online sales through its own website and app. Wall Street pulled back a bit in a tight trading day. The Dow was off 6 points at 52,218. NASDAQ lost 146. S&P 500 was down by 10. That's Your Money Now.
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6: That was totally wicked!
7: So happy to have our next guest in. She is Senator Karen Housley. Senator, how are you today?
8: I am good. The weather finally got a little bit better, huh?
7: A little bit. Wow. Yeah.
8: That was tough. That was a tough weekend.
7: Yeah, it's coming back, as I understand it. Like Saturday, Sunday, Monday, it's going right back up there again. So enjoy while you can.
8: Thankfully, I have no parade this weekend. So this last weekend, we had the Stillwater Lumberjack Days Parade, and it was so hot. So hot, and had the whole family, and we were dripping, and people were just hosing us down as we were going by because it was hot, and it's a long parade.
7: Is that parade one of those with the water gun? People bring their water guns and do that? That's relatively new in the parade business, isn't it?
8: Well, we don't do it from the float at the people. It's the people along the sides that spray us.
7: But it's known that that's going to happen. Everybody accepts it, or is it kids being kids and you get mad, or, you know, is... There are parades, and I don't remember which one it was off the top of my head. That's what it is, the water cannon parade or whatever. And everybody brings guns and waters, and it's a soak-a-thon.
8: Well, and it's so funny because there's so many rules for us, like no stickers, no more than 10 people in the parade, no cars. Yet the people that are watching can do whatever they want to us. And we're just like, stop. Yeah, there's... A couple people in my parade welcomed the water. I did not welcome the water because my phone gets all, you know, wet. One, they were throwing water balloons. My daughter got a smash right in the face. But anyway, it was fun. It was fun. Good to see all the people. I usually slow the whole parade down because I'm so busy talking.
7: Have you limited the number of parades, or is there some fluky thing that there's done this weekend? There are so few weekends in the world, you know, in the summer that don't have a parade somewhere.
8: There's none this weekend in my district, so I'm lucky. I don't have that many. Some of the rural areas, they have a lot more parades that are a lot shorter.
7: Yeah.
8: My biggest one is Forest Lake, then Stillwater, and then Hugo, and then Sandia. Those are the only four parades I have. So,
7: Well, phew. The Forest Lake one's a baton death march of fun. I mean, that's the longest parade ever, right? And they're massive amounts of people.
8: And they're eight rows deep. Yeah. And that is like a 3 mile parade, eight rows deep. I really hold up that parade. It's guess who showed up at the Stillwater Parade? This is how hard they're coming at me, Al, in my district. You know, they had the governor's fishing opener in my district.
7: That's right.
8: And now we had Amy Klobuchar show up two units in front of me at the parade.
7: Whoa.
8: I don't know how many parades she does, but she did,
7: that one.
8: This one, and she was at mine, and I was like, So, anybody who wants to help out Karen Housley for state senate,
7: and there's a lot of things to do. I mean, you're down in parades. You're already three out of four. You only have one parade left, but there's a lot of other stuff, right? I mean, let me ask you this. This is my parade thought.
8: Has anybody on the show ever talked to you about the PCR program, the political contribution refund?
7: No.
8: I was thinking about that this morning. So anybody across the state can donate $75 per person to their favorite candidate or their local political organizational unit or a PAC. And you can get a receipt from that candidate and you mail it into the state and you get your $75 back. So it's really taxpayers paying candidates to run. I don't believe in the program, but the Democrats use it all the time. So just to keep up.
7: Is that a one-off? If and hypothetically here, FEC, if I sent Senator Housley $75, I can get the receipt and I write it off. I know a
8: you
7: lot
8: don't write
7: of,
8: it off.
7: Well, I get
8: you
7: the
8: get
7: check. Yeah. Okay.
8: Yeah.
7: So I do that with you. Is that all in? I get $75 for a year because let's just say I know a few other senators and a few other people running. Is it every $75 I sent out, or is it $75?

0: at the top?
1: Just $75 total per person.
0: Okay.
1: Not per candidate,
0: yeah.
1: But Al okay. Travis can only give $75.
0: All right. Yeah. Put it out there. Fair enough.
1: But and you get your check back in like 10 days. It's okay. Quick.
0: Well.
1: So, you know, I'm just saying if anybody wants to help their favorite candidate.
0: All right.
1: Yep.
0: Can I be mad at you for something right now? Because you're the only outlet I have for this. Because you're the hockey gal. Story comes out yesterday afternoon. The Wild got a new deal going on. NHL Productions is going to produce the games. And they have decided, and I presume they get this from basketball and the football guys, they're going to put those games on over-the-air, cable, satellite, and streaming services. It's going to be one of those gigs where Al may or may not get to watch the game he wants because maybe I don't have the Paramount. I don't have whatever thing. Hockey, you're the last one doing it right, and I'm mad now. Is that okay? Can you talk to somebody?
1: I don't like it either because I would like to see how those contracts look. Like, does Amazon Prime come in and pick the best games that are going to all be there? Yeah. And then, you know, the free ones are going to be teams you don't really care that they're playing yep. against. I wonder how they sell those things. But again, I'm sure, you know, these NHL teams and NBA teams are trying to make as much money as they can. But it's confusing. And yeah, kind of. You aren't going to watch as many games just because you don't even know where it's at and you don't want to subscribe
0: yeah.
1: for $120 a year to get six games. Makes no sense. I get it. I know you're upset. I'm upset too. And I just probably won't be watching.
0: Here's the problem, Senator. We built these leagues. I dedicated my life to the NFL. I watched every Sunday. It was on the TV. Remember when, who was it now? General Mills would buy out the tickets because the game would be blacked out if it wasn't sold out, and they'd go buy 3,000 tickets so I could watch the game. We built football from that to now Amazon Prime is taking the Viking game on Monday night, and I can't watch it. When's enough for these people?
1: I think, number one, I found out that people in Minnesota don't like change. You know, I've lived all over the country. Minnesotans. Yes. Really do not like change. And I was one of them too when, you know, I used to have the rabbit ears and then we had to go to cable and then there's no more cable and now everything is streaming. And so this is just sort of where it's going. It's just going to take us a while to get used to it and for those teams to figure it out too, what is the best platform for their games to be going. That's what I'm thinking. It just stinks in the transitional period. Well, a couple of years from now, I'm gonna bookmark this so we come back and talk about it 2 years from now.
0: You talk about no one likes change and going from cable to streaming. I did half a step. My cable company right now streams on my Roku. I have a Roku stick and I get my cable as an app. And it's 10 times not as much fun, but I did it because it was the new wave, and it's frustrating as heck.
1: The other day, Xfinity was working in the area, and they turned off my internet for the whole day. I'm getting ready in the morning. I'm like, I'm just going to watch some news. And I'm like, what? Oh, my gosh, I don't even get any news. I can't. My phone wasn't working. Nothing was working. I mean, as soon as they shut down that streaming stuff, We are almost naked out there.
0: Speaking of shutting things down and being a problem that we're going to bring. So they're putting in a new street on my house, right? At my house. Get a note, I think it was last Tuesday morning. So Monday they were doing stuff. And then Tuesday morning there's a note. By the way, you're going to have no water from 8 in the morning till 5. And you think, okay, I'm showered by 8. OMG. You'd be amazed how much water a human needs in a day. Just, you know.
1: You don't even think about it, right? Because you just wash your hands real quick and then you're like, wait, I can't do that. Oh, I can't brush my teeth. I can't wipe off the counter.
0: Oh, we're out of ice in the trays. Well, you're not filling those back up. I guess you're going to have hot water. It was like, I was amazed how much water I must use in a day unconsciously. Didn't even know.
1: In my world, I'd be like, you mean I have to shower before 8 a.m.?
0: That was not the issue. But, okay, we got to go to break. We'll be back after this. I am going to hit you up. You talk about how times have changed, and this is going to be a tough question for you. I don't mean to be mean. Are we about done with the endorsement process? KSP and the numbers came out, and I don't know what that's doing for anybody more. We'll talk about it with Senator Karn Housley right after this.
2: Hey, Brian.

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21: I know I get into trouble with some folks for just even bringing it up, but I think it has to be brought up. I got our Senator Karen Housley. So we go through that whole convention process and got to get everybody endorsements and the whole thing. And then we go through, and I think if I looked right, there's still like 8 or 9 people running on the Republican side in this primary. It's just a massive field. KSTP comes out and does a poll. I don't think it's strange that Mike Lindell's on top after the president throws his name out. I don't know if that's shocking to me, but the endorsed candidate is a third of those. He's at 11%. Mike's at 35%. Damuth at 26%. Tafoya, 41%. Adam Schwarzy, again, I know these people. I'm not ripping any of them. He's at 5%. That's the endorsed candidate. Is all the work that party does, what's it do for the person who gets it anymore? There's a time. I'm sorry. Does that put you in a real box? I don't mean to be that guy.
22: No, it doesn't put me in a box because I don't support the endorsed candidates in our governor's race or U.S. Senate race. Oh, I am okay. A Michelle Tafoya and a Lisa Damuth person. Okay. Not real happy with President Trump, but I shouldn't be saying that to your audience because there's probably a lot of Trump supporters. Not saying

0: I don't support him, but I wish he would have just stayed out of the Minnesota race. But then, as my husband said, he's like, Trump's loyal, and Lindell was loyal to Trump. So he's and he's 80 years old. He can say whatever he wants. So
1: and he's
0: I
1: the
0: get
1: president.
0: It,
1: but let me throw this out. The way he said it was interesting to me. Trump can pick whoever he wants. Okay, I get it. He brings some weight with it. But he said, you know, Mike's loyal to me. I've always loved Mike. Mike's a great patriot. And those others, I don't know about them, but I hear they're knuckleheads or whatever. And it's like, well, if you didn't study up and you don't know who the others are, you already took a little of the credit away, right? I mean, I'm not ripping he just does what he does. It was a horrible
0: endorsement. He just does what he does. And I guess he can do whatever he wants to do because, like Phil says, he's 80 and, you know, I don't think he's going to get a third term, much to his name. The endorsing process, even we had our BPOU meeting, which for people who are listening, it's a basic political organizational unit. It's our own district's little Republicans that get together. And they were even questioning it on the inside going, you know, if Qualls is only pulling, you know, 5%, whatever percent. And Torsey's not raising any money. Like, why did we spend $500 to go up there and spend, you know, 3 full days. And it was a S show.
1: And it didn't eliminate anybody. Democrats, everybody's still running. It's the same group. Everybody just kept moving forward.
0: Yeah. And Angie Craig didn't even show up for hers on that side. Her and Peggy Flanagan are neck and neck. The Democrats kind of poo-pooed that whole DFL endorsement a long time, and their best candidates won the primary. I have always been go straight to the primary. I wish we had like a March primary when we have the presidential primary, even though we'd be in the middle of session. But that would be my preference because it's a lot of work. It's a lot of – we do a Tuesday night caucus, and then we have a convention that takes all day on a Saturday in the spring. It's a lot of work for a lot of nothing because look at where our endorsed candidates are. So I know a lot of my people don't like that. Some of them won't even walk with me in the parade because I'm not supporting the endorsed candidate. But that's – let the bigger group of Minnesotans decide who they think the best candidate are, not this small group of people at the convention.
1: Not just because I love you to death and your husband Phil is my best friend, but – those folks that say that stuff about not walking with you because you don't support that because of this is what we said, those are the ones that make it very difficult for the group to come together, right? Let's just say their endorsed candidates don't win. I'm not telling anybody how to vote. They don't win. Now what are you going to do? Because you put your ponies on this that I won't even be nice to Karen Housley because she did. Now you can't coalesce. It's conversations like that that seriously harm us all from ever winning. You know, Republican statewide convention. We want to put stakes in the ground. It's ridiculous.
0: Were you a fly on the wall at our meeting last night?
1: No.
0: Is that exactly what we talked about? This is really, really dividing us. This is not where we want to go as a party. We're not going to win in Minnesota statewide if we continue to be divided by this endorsement process. You're right, and it's those people.
1: That's
0: so, but some of them at our meeting last night were like, okay, I'm a little bit more open-minded now. So Let's hope we can get that changed. Yeah, that KSTP poll, I can see where you want to go and with your pen.
1: Well, yeah, the poll. The Keith Ellison one is interesting to me. And then Republican Ron Schutz. Schutz. 42-38 within the margin of error. Keith Ellison couldn't be any more popular. I mean, name recognition. Everybody knows who he is. And this Ron guy is right there. That should scare the bejesus out of Ellison, right? I mean, you know where you're
0: going. And this would be Ellison's third term, I think, right? Yeah. I think, So you know how Minnesotans are with third terms. So I think they're kind of, and with all of this fraud, they can't go to the polls and pin it on Walls because he's not going to be on the ballot. So the next one in line is going, well, Peggy Flanagan. Yeah. We'll see how that goes on August 11th. But Keith Ellison, so Ron Schutz has a real chance, and he's a great, great guy. I actually hope Minnesotans do that because we are one of those states where people vote across the ballot. They do Democrats here, Republicans there, which I love. So this may be one of them that they're going to go, you know what? Those Democrats just might, I might vote for Ron Schutz because Keith Ellison surely messed up and stole all of our tax dollars and let it happen under his watch.
1: His numbers are down 2% according to the poll since June, but that would be alone. I don't even know if last week's him and Walls pardoning the rapist thing was even part of this poll.

0: So I would think, yeah, if this is not the end of this yet. I think Ron and I've just gotten pressed. I just saw the numbers.
1: Well, did you notice in that poll that Angie Craig dropped a little bit? Yep. Keith Ellison dropped a little. Like, I don't know what's going on in the news besides more fraud, more fraud, more fraud. But there's something. Well, and then Bernie Sanders comes in and has a fundraiser for Peggy Flanagan. So that, I don't know. They're getting the less and less interested. I hope that's where the Democrats are
0: going. I've used this before. I'm going to throw it at you. It's a softball question, but the answer will be amazing to me. As the DSA gets stronger, and let's say, you know, Bernie Sanders here endorsing a Flanagan, if she is not the, or she is the endorsed candidate then in the primary, I don't think moderate Democrats will necessarily vote Republican, right? I mean, I don't know that they will switch that. I think that's a big jump. But I think a lot of them will stay home. Either way, that helps the Republicans quite a little bit, doesn't it?
1: Oh, absolutely. Yeah. I'm interested to see the Flanagan-Craig numbers, because then we will have a better pulse on how many DSA Democrats we have and how many moderate Kennedy Democrats we have. But I think you're right. If it's Flanagan, it's both ways.
0: Yeah.
1: I mean, if Craig wins, those DSA people won't come out, and because the DSA people are not an Amy Klobuchar fan.
0: Yeah.
1: So it should be their best ticket would be Klobuchar-Flanagan, because then they'd get everybody to come out. But then maybe they aren't going to vote on that other race, and they'll just leave it blank. So I don't know. That was a lot of stuff.
0: That was a lot right there. Thank you, Senator. I'm out of time. I appreciate you. Let's get you back next week.
1: All right. Thanks so much, Al.
0: Senator Karen Housley on the Al Travis Show.

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2: A as in alligator. L also in alligator. But it's not alligator. It's the Al Travis Show.
3: What a Wednesday that flew by. Thank you, Senator Karen Housley, coming on the program. That $75 thing works for whoever. Either side, you know, you mail your $75 in it. I don't know this. Look it up. If you could do like 25, 25, 25 to three different candidates, I do not know the answer to that. But 75 is evidently the limit. But you can do that, and the state will kick back that money to you. I'm not sure I'm big on the program, just because why is the state paying for money for the person you want? You know, it's a little weird to me. But you can do it. Thanks, Senator Karen Housley, for bringing it up. Todd Burgeth coming in talking sports. The Upper Midwest Law Center with Mr. Seaton. Connor with the Brick by Brick Show. Allison Nessie and Richard Battle got us right here today, and I thank you for being here. It's not the same when you're not, and I mean that. Let's make it a plan. We'll get together tomorrow. Same bat time. Same bat channel.